0: I said, eeny, meeny, miny, mo, I'm gonna hold on tight and never let go, cause I'm addicted to the radio addiction show on KOTO Radio. Yeah, man, this is Pato Banton, live and direct. Tuning into the number one station that rocks this nation with positive vibration, Radio Addiction and KOTO. A non-commercial, listener-supported, IRI community radio station in Telluride, Colorado. Let me not tell you, man, Guan, Jalove. I said, eeny, meeny, miny, mo, I'm gonna hold on tight and never let go to the rhythm of the drum and the bass line that sends sweeter music our shivers down my spine, sweeter music on Radio Addiction Show. Guan.
1: Good night. Good evening, radio listeners. I'm Debonair. This is my radio addiction therapy show, filling in for the Electric Angel here on KOTO out of Telluride and KOOK out of Ridgeway Radio. Excited to be here. It's 8 minutes past the hour of six. I've got 3 hours. Got some stuff picked out, but not everything. So if you need to reach me for any reason, give me a call, 970-728-4333, including if you have a request or suggestion. I do want to give a little PSA. There are a lot of elk on the spur, both sides, which means there's lots of people pulling over to take pictures and look at the elk. Be careful if you're driving the spur. And they're really close here, just outside the roundabout in town. So anyway, heads up. All right, I'm excited to be here. Keep it tuned to 91.7, 89.3, 105.3, or 100.3, and 90.3. That's like all over in the listening area, which we cover so many areas. It's awesome. Telluride and Placerville, ski ranches, Ilium, Ridgeway, Norwood, Naterita, Ouray, Log Hill, Two Rivers, Mountain Village. Anyway, it's awesome. So many places we can reach. And then further than that, digitally via the World Wide Web, you can find us at KOTO.org. There's a link for streaming our live broadcast there and a link for our free app, which you can download. Yeah. On your device. It's free. I have it on my phone. I love it. It's great. So I'm going to start it off with some original coffee. I hope you enjoy the vibe this evening. Got lots of new stuff picked out to share with you, but you know, throwbacks are always welcome. I picked out a new Taylor Swift. I know she just released some stuff. Not sure if I'm gonna go there yet or not, but I'm definitely gonna try. I think play some new Miley Cyrus and lots of new reggae, because I'm heavy with that vibe.

It is 1 minute past the hour of 7 o'clock here in Telluride, Colorado. And I am... Are you watching the sunset? It's got to be glorious. I'm seeing the backside of it as, you know, what we might call Alpine glow. And it was pretty spectacular watching the mountains go lit to be lit up and then just kind of, you know, disappear. Well, I mean, we can still see them, but like that glow that was on the tips. So it's going to start getting cold. I'm going to give you a weather update. That was pretty cool. Basically, this is a lovely time of year here in the valley. The colors are just hinting at changing, some places more than others. The temperatures, they are getting cooler. That's for sure. You know, Ingram Falls is still flowing. I love that, looking down there and seeing it still flowing. It was dry, I think, earlier, so that's good. Thankful for all of the recent precipitation. You know, it's always needed, ski season or not, in the fire prevention sense. So much gratitude for that. Anyway, you are listening to KOTO out of Telluride and KOOK out of Ridgeway. I'm Deb On Air. This is my radio addiction therapy show. I'm filling in for the Electric Angel. I'm going to do a calendar update and also weather, and then we'll get back to the rest of my show. I'm very excited. I got lots of stuff picked out. All right. Today is Saturday, September 26th. And I hope I have all these names right. I want to wish all of the following a very merry happy birthday. I hope I don't mispronounce your name. If I do, I do apologize in advance. It's bound to happen once in a while. So, and I'm sure there's some we're missing, and I apologize for that too, but happy birthday to everyone who's celebrating that's not on our list, and you can get on our list. I think you can go online and ask them to add your name, and then next year you'll be on our list. And you could be celebrating something else today too, like say a wedding. There's lots of people getting married or an anniversary from last year or previous years, and all sorts of things you could be celebrating today. So, but for these very special people, and some of whom I know, I'm so excited. I hope you're all having a great day. Bobby T, our very own Urban Sweets Radio, Lynn Anderson, George Gulick, Charlene Carter, Judge Schwartz, David Frizzle, Laura Bradbury, Megan Sukup, and then Robert Schmooshmid, Terry Hersher, Shay Shelby, Julie London, Wynn Harris, Ray Farnsworth, and Michael Moore. It's a great crowd. I don't know everything, just like the birthday list. I don't know everything that's happening in town. I have to believe there's stuff going on. There were so many people when I was walking around earlier. Lots of cars, lots of people checking out the leaves and shopping and, you know, enjoying the gondola line was so long at one point. Woo! I was surprised. Anyway, so I don't know everything that's going on tonight, but I'm sure there's more than this. But this is what I do know that's happening. Out in Norwood, Norwood's Chamber of Commerce, the Norwood Study Group, and Norwood Park and Rec, they all invite you to pull on those fancy boots and dance the night away to some good old country standards. Celebrating Wright's Mesa at Norwood's annual Pioneer Day Family Dance. So it's starting now, goes till 10 p.m., features the band New Vision from Cedar Ridge and a cash bar at the livery. This is downtown Norwood, and tickets are available at the door. It sounds like a great, very authentic Western experience. If you're here, you're looking for something fun like that to do, it's just about 45 minutes away over in Norwood. But if you're over in Norwood, it's just a hop, skip, you know, hop, skipping away. You guys should go. Sounds like fun. Also tonight, now this is up in the Mountain Village. Artist Brooke Einbender's Gyroscope installation is taking place. This is in the Heritage Plaza.
and it includes live DJ sets from 7 to 10 p.m. It's a presentation by Tyride Arts, TMVOA, and Mindbender Studio. I think this is the last one. I think it's been every Saturday night for the month of September. So if you haven't seen it yet, you should go check it out. Page 2. Tomorrow, 10:30 a.m., the Walk for Hope Annual Suicide Prevention Month Gathering and Walk. We'll meet in Town Park. There's free coffee, donuts, live music, local resources, and community speakers. So, at 11:30 a.m., walk up and down Colorado Avenue, then regather at 11:45 a.m. for a moment of remembrance in Town Park. So it starts at 10:30, a parade around 11:30, a moment of remembrance 11:45, if you would like to participate. It sounds like it might be a monthly thing. I'm not sure, but it looks like that. Also tomorrow, 3 to 4:30 p.m., the San Miguel County Democratic Party will invite all registered Democrats to a pre-election planning meeting. This will be at the Placerville Schoolhouse, Down Valley. Statewide ballot measures and get out the vote efforts will be discussed. Okay, moving ahead to Monday. The San Miguel Educational Fund, that happens to be KOTO's governing board, they will be holding their regular monthly meeting. That will be at 5:15 p.m., Monday, September 28th. This will take place at the Telluride Room in the Wilkinson Public Library and also available via Zoom. The agenda and Zoom link can be found at koto.org. Also Monday, 6 p.m., Wilkinson Public Library's Listening Club. It's like a book club, but for albums. And it's co-hosted with Telluride Music Company. This month's featured album is Milton Nascimento's Milton. And the discussion will be led by Patty Chandler. Sign up online at TellurideLibrary.org so that they know how much pizza to order. Yum, music and pizza. Moving ahead to Tuesday, September 29th. This takes place at 6:30 p.m. at the Sherbino Theater down in Ridgeway. Or maybe it's Sherbino. I might not be saying that right. Anyway, they are presenting Thinking Like Water. It is a do-it-yourself look at watershed restoration. It's the film. It starts at 6:30 and then will be followed by a panel discussion with filmmakers and experts from the Uncompahgre Watershed Coalition, Trout Unlimited, and more. Tickets are available online, sherbino.org. And our calendar is also available online, koto.org. I believe you can see it there, and you can, they say it includes a live music calendar, so maybe there's more details than what I have here, as well as probably the ability to post something. If you have an event locally that you'd like to have on the community calendar, you can go there and do that. All right, now let's check into the weather. Let's see what the National Weather Service has to say for our area. I look at the handy-dandy thermometer here in the studio, and it tells me it is a brisk 57 degrees outside the studio at this moment. We do expect it to get down to at least 41 degrees, if not cooler, which, in my opinion, is borderline hats and mittens. I do have like those cute little fingerless gloves that I got from July 5. They're cashmere. They feel so nice. They're just right for this time of year. Definitely a little jacket, something like that. Time to start adding the layers, swapping out sandals for shoes. Soon it'll be boots. Yep, that's what fall brings. Change of wardrobe. Tomorrow, we expect a high of 62. There is a 20% chance
of precipitation, including thunderstorms, which may include lightning, so be careful if you are in the high country. Pretty much saying that the showers will be late in the day, though. Late in the afternoon, maybe 4-ish, 5-ish. So mostly cloudy. Not too windy. By tomorrow night, that chance of precipitation, though, increases to 70%. And along comes the wind, gusts as high as 20 miles per hour, and a low of 44. Monday, still going to be rainy. 90% chance of precipitation with thunderstorms that may include lightning. Doesn't look like it's going to be windy, though. That was just Sunday evening. Monday night, 80% chance of precipitation, low of 42. Oh, I'm sorry. Monday's high was 52, so that was a jump from Sunday with a high of 62 down to 52 the next day. Anyway, the low on Monday night, 42, still going to rain. Chance of precipitation, 80%, 70% on Tuesday, day and night. The storm may possibly start to roll out come Wednesday evening. Tuesday, we expect a high of 53 and low of 40. Wednesday, a high near 56 and perhaps a low of 39. Temperatures dropping, getting closer to freezing. Thursday, Friday, Saturday will be sunny. High of 62 or 63 and lows around 41 or 42 each day. So, again, thankful for the precipitation that is coming our way. It's always good to keep the ground wet and the trees hydrated and the fire danger lower. It got close, right? And you're right, it was scary, and we have good friends there, and they even listen to, you know, KOOK is out of Ridgeway. So you drive through Ridgeway just to get to Ouray. So, yeah, we've been impacted by that, so we all understand it here that it may sound dreary to some, but to us, it's kind of, you know, a blessing. And it may have mudslides, and that can be dangerous and scary, and we've seen those, and I get that side of it, too. It's not great, especially you see those big ones like in Nepal. Holy cow. So, I'm sorry that those big ones happen, but I like the rain all the same. Anyway, thank you for listening to KOOT. See, I'm going to get those mixed up. I'm getting all dyslexic now. KOTO out of Telluride. KOOK out of Ridgeway. 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Thank you for however you are listening. Much appreciated. Much love to all of you. I've got, what, like another hour and 45 minutes till I'm done and going to pass the mic. This is new. I kind of really like it. It's not necessarily in the reggae vibe, but I occasionally, you know, go in and out of reggae, but reggae's got a heavy influence for sure, but this is not, but I like it. It's by Aura Wave, and it's called Pex. Anyway, mwah.

I've got my own God. He drives a fast car.

All right, that was Biebs and Coolie Ranks here on KOTO out of Telluride and KOOK out of Ridgeway Radio. 8 o'clock, top of the hour here in the valley. It's getting colder as the minutes go by. The rain's rolling in. It's going to be here by tomorrow. It's going to hang around for several days. Anyway, 2 hours down. I've only got 1 hour left. But I do have lots of music still picked out. And I'm really enjoying the show. And I think Mr. Kitty is too. He can't call in. He doesn't have his own phone. But I did leave the radio on this morning so he could be listening. I'm his favorite DJ, as you know. Anyway, and I just had a birthday this week. That was lots of fun. I got lots, I really felt the love from friends and family near and far. I felt appreciated. So if you're listening and you're one of those people, thank you, thank you. I have been doing radio for 34 years. Whoa, that's a long time. Anyway, I've always seemed to find more new music to share, and as long as I can do that, I should do it, right? I like it. It's good for me. That's why I call it therapy. It's like I come in here for 3 hours and it doesn't really cost me anything but maybe some time. And I feel so much better when I leave. Like I'm dancing. The message is good. Yeah. This is like a really good drug for me. So I hope you enjoy it too. I'm hoping you're dancing or hearing the message or both. Mind, body, soul. That's how I think of it. So this is new. This is by Venny Sun and Moon Taxi. It's called Visions. If you need to get to hold of me, the number here on the station, 970-728-4333. 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I love it when I travel to be able to listen to KOTO from afar as well. So however you're listening, thank you for listening. 1 more hour until the deconstruction zone comes in with the razor blaze. So stay tuned for more great Saturday Night Radio. Mwah.

right, it is about 5 minutes to the hour of 9 o'clock here in Telluride, Colorado. I'm Deb on Air, doing a radio addiction therapy show as fill-in for Electric Angel, who's out and about traveling the world. So that makes me happy for her. And I'll be back again next week. Same time, same place, 6 to 9 p.m., my normal slot. And we'll be heading right into, we are so close to like off season, which in my opinion is when the gondola starts running. So like right now we're in the autumn, the Cars and Colors, Color Fest. And I know there's going to be the Horror Fest. So I think it's right after that maybe that the gondola shuts down for a little spell. And then the ski season comes, you know, at the end of November. So right as Thanksgiving rolls around. So hopefully we'll be getting snow. You know, I actually think I saw a slight dusting this morning on the top of Ajax as I was driving in. There were lots of elk. I don't know how it is now, but there were lots of elk as I came in this afternoon. So, yeah, be careful if you're out there driving around. Wildlife is, you know, roaming and settling and all that stuff. And as I said earlier with the weather report, there's weather rolling in tomorrow, and we'll be here for several days, but later in the week, it'll be sunny and bright, but fallish, so that's what we got in store for us. Razor Blaze is in the house. Deconstruction Zone is ready to take over, so I'll leave you with my outro, Spring-Heeled Jack, Addicted. Love you so much. Thanks for listening to KOTO and KOOK Radio out of Telluride and Ridgeway, respectively. Mwah.

Well, good evening, Telluride, and all stops along the way. This is Razor Blaze, and you are tuned into the Deconstruction Zone for the next few here at Kodo Telluride and KOK Ridgeway. Thanks, as always, to Radio Addiction. I swear, when I listen to her show on the way in, it makes me want to be someplace in the islands, and I'm starting to think more and more about that as the winter rolls around, and I'm a non-skier. I'm like, beach would be amazing. have a great night, and I am going to get y'all right back into the music here. This first song is going to go out to my dear friend, DJ Indian Summer. I hope that you feel better soon. Here is Rapper's Delight by the Sugar Hill Gang.

This is the drum that brings the good spirit to possess you, or drives away the bad spirit. This is the drum that creates a hypnotic influence over its listeners. So is it.

It's a little after the 10 o'clock hour here at Kodo Telluride and KOOK Ridgeway on a beautiful, it's getting crisp out there, Saturday night. I hope that you are spending this evening surrounded by love, both given and received. Now let's get the funk back to it. Savor the flavor. Here's Funkadelic with Super Stupid.

while we were all getting down, another hour has come and gone here at Koto Telluride and KOK Ridgeway. I'm glad that we're all here together, you know, you feel me? I don't know about you, but a lot of these songs have taken me back to the day when whatever and wherever that might be in your head, I hope that you've been digging it, and I hope it's sinking down into your heart. Let's slide right back into it. Here's James Brown with My Thing.

squares. It's time you smoke. Fire up this funk and let's have a toast.

Well, I don't know. Earlier, it felt like all the clocks had been comfortably dipped in syrup and time was slow and comfortable. And but tonight, these 3 hours went by like the construct was hydroplaning. It's the midnight hour here at Kodo Telluride and KOK Ridgeway, and that's all that there is for me tonight. Keep it tuned right here, though, and I promise we'll take care of you. This is Razor Blaze, and I'll be back in 2 weeks. But until then, remember, we are all consciously connected. So spread the love, y'all. Peace.

You're in tune with KOTO Telluride and KOOK Ridgeway. Also, KOTO Translators, K287 CC Placerville, K207 AS Telluride and Pandora, K262 DL Norwood, and K207 AU Ophir.

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something cool. I'd like to order something cool. It's so warm here in town, and the heat gets me down, yes.

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I'm Dr. Lanre Falusi with today's tip for kids from the American Academy of Pediatrics. Did you know that tooth decay is an infection? Luckily, cavities are largely preventable. The bacteria that cause cavities pass from parents to children, so good oral health is a family affair. Take care of baby teeth as soon as they emerge by brushing them with a smear of toothpaste with fluoride. 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For more, visit healthychildren.org.

Hi, this is Ronnie Palomar, and I support CODO because I love Ben Kerr.

Welcome aboard the southbound Lassitude 432 to Grimton. If you are standing, please continue to stand. There are no additional seats. Please note, this train is for the following categories of passenger only: recipients of universal credit or minimum wage, the lonely, the disenfranchised, the disillusioned, the lost, the grieving, those who are unmedicated and have salaries or pension plans should vacate the carriage immediately. Passengers will be required to disembark and travel on their knees from this point. Sustenance will not be available. Please surrender any faith, aspiration, or optimism to platform staff if you haven't already. There will be no refunds or compensation for inconvenience. Refreshments will not be available on board. Enjoy your journey.

Do you recall the night? That very, very special night. Do you remember a girl? That very special girl. Well, to the old and to the new, we rededicate this song.

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light. 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

Good morning. You just recently had the station identification, but it is 6 a.m. This is Yvette signing in to KOTO Radio, Telluride, Colorado, KOOK Radio, Ridgeway, Colorado. This is Sunday morning, second star from the right. The forecast for today is 10% chance of showers after 3. Partly sunny with a high near 62, calm wind becoming south-southwest around 5 miles per hour. Tonight, there's a slight chance of showers and thunderstorms, mostly after midnight. And then Monday, there's a 90% chance of showers, decreasing to 70% Monday night. Tuesday, 60%. Tuesday night, 70%. Around 50%. Through Wednesday, and then we will see. It's supposed to get sunny again with highs in the low 60s. Beautiful fall weather. There is a flood watch in effect beginning today. See if I can get more information about this. Flooding caused by excessive rainfall is possible starting tomorrow morning through Wednesday morning. Portions of Colorado, including Animas River Basin, Four Corners, Upper Dolores River, Southwest San Juan Mountains, Paradox Valley, Lower Dolores River, San Juan River Basin, Southwest San Juan Mountains and Uncompahgre Plateau, and Dallas Divide and Southeast Utah, including the following areas: Canyonlands, Natural Bridges, La Salle and Abajo Mountains, and Southeast Utah. Flooding will be possible over burn scars at low water crossings and along creeks, streams, washes, arroyos, and other flood-prone locations. Creeks and streams may rise out of their banks. Unpaved roads could become muddy and impassable. Periods of heavy rainfall associated with remnant moisture from Hurricane Polo are expected to produce numerous showers and embedded thunderstorms. Heavy rain falling on saturated soils and burn scars could lead to localized flash flooding and rises on local rivers. So you should monitor later forecasts and be alert for possible flood warnings. Those living in areas prone to flooding should be prepared to take action should flooding develop. And let's see what the hydrological outlook says.

0: Well, okay, so some moisture is anticipated to spread across the desert southwest early next week, drawing moisture from a pair of hurricanes, Otis and Polo. The forecast becomes increasingly complex due to a closed low currently forecast to drive across the southwest. This is like blah, blah, blah, blah, blah, blah, blah. The challenge and uncertainty in our precipitation forecast increases as the week progresses and the low traverses our southern states. Excessive rainfall is most probable over Arizona and New Mexico, but the northerly extent poses a threat to our southern San Juan River basins. Current forecasts suggest 1 to 3 inches of rain over Monday morning through Wednesday. At face value, rivers and tributaries will see a bump up due to said moisture. However, localized heavier amounts could result in minor flooding across the southern San Juan foothills and communities further downstreams. Rivers have responded rapidly to recent rainfall due to saturated soils and increased runoff potential. Thus, prolonged periods of additional rainfall over these regions could trigger a similar response. The current precipitation forecast suggests larger peaks in several creeks and rivers than what has been observed over the previous 7 days. However, high and probabilistic rainfall amounts may lead to rivers exceeding action stage to minor flooding. Most probable basins to see significant rises include the Rio Blanco, San Juan, Piedra, Los Pinos, Vallecito Creek, and the Animas River. So that's mostly south of us. But we do have potential for moisture in the San Juan Mountains. So, that was clear and not clear, right? Clear, but not clear. We're going to start off with a 20-minute set. Most of the music I play, I've never heard before. Sometimes I do play my favorites or things that really minister to me, but it's mostly just new music for me, too. I say a prayer, and I pray that God will bless us. This is peaceful morning worship to kind of get you going today.
1: Lord, we thank you for one more day. We thank you that your mercies are new every morning. We thank you, Lord, that whether we woke up feeling strong and happy and joyful, or whether we woke up feeling sorrowful, you are with us in every single moment of our lives. Lord, I pray that in this moment you would open our eyes to see your beauty. Pray that you would open our ears to hear your voice. And I pray that you would open our hearts to feel you close to us, whatever season we find ourselves in today. Lord, we thank you that you are God Emmanuel, God with us. In Jesus' name we pray. Psalm 27 says this: the Lord is my light and my salvation. Whom shall I fear? The Lord is a stronghold of my life. Of whom shall I be afraid? And verse 3 says this: though an army encamp against me, my heart shall not fear. The war arise against me, yet I will be confident. One thing have I asked of the Lord, that I will seek after, that I may dwell in the house of the Lord all the days of my life, to gaze upon the beauty of the Lord and to inquire in his temple. Thank you, Lord, that this is our promise.

I've been thinking about the scripture lately, and it's like, don't be afraid, little flock, for it is your Father's great pleasure to give you the kingdom. I remember hearing that scripture years and years ago, and it just blessed my heart. It was so beautiful. And I think then, even more, it was just kind of eye-opening. You know, it's not like we're just barely scraping by. It's not like, oh, we believe in you, Jesus. We ask you in our heart, and we're going to go to heaven one day, and you're going to help us along the way. You're going to answer some of our prayers. I don't know. I'm not sure what I believed, but it's just so mind-blowing. So don't be afraid, little flock. For it gives your Father great happiness to give you the kingdom. And then I realized when I looked it up that it's at the end of scriptures that I've always loved. But somehow that little scripture didn't get included. Jesus said, "That is why I tell you not to worry about everyday life, whether you have enough food to eat or enough clothes to wear. For life is more than food, and your body more than clothing. Look at the ravens." I could go down a rabbit trail, but I won't. "They don't plant or harvest or store food in barns, for God feeds them. And you are far more valuable to him than any birds. Can all your worries add a single moment to your life? And if worry can't accomplish a little thing like that, what's the use of worrying over bigger things? Look at the lilies and how they grow. They don't work or make their clothing, yet Solomon in all his glory was not dressed as beautifully as they are. And if God cares so wonderfully for flowers that are here today and thrown into the fire tomorrow, he will certainly care for you. Why do you have so little faith? And don't be concerned about what to eat and what to drink. Don't worry about such things. These things dominate the thoughts of unbelievers all over the world. But your Father already knows your needs. Seek the kingdom of God above all else, and he will give you everything you need. So don't be afraid, little flock, for it is your Father's great pleasure to give you the kingdom.

I am part of a ministry school. It's an online version. We have live sessions and classes and homework and community, and it's really good. I started, I think, back in January, and then we had summer break, so we just started again, and my life is in such a different place than when I started back in January. It's both awesome and unsettling because it feels different, and so it's showing me things that are important to see. But I was just listening to the song, you know, dead things come alive, dead things come alive. I'm just so struck so much. I just mentioned it before, but how much we live below, way below what God has for us. I mean, if we really read and believe those scriptures and believe the things Jesus said and believe the things his followers said that are recorded in scripture, and even believe the Old Testament, right? Because everything in the Old Testament declares Jesus as well. But Jesus has come, right? He has lived a sinless life as a human being. He laid down his privileges. We were studying this week on the deity and the humanity of Jesus. How is he both God and human? And I'm not sure that in studying it really answered those questions perfectly. It's a great mystery. But the Bible does say that Jesus laid aside his benefits as God, and he took on the limitations of a human being, even being born a baby and growing up like us, so that he could experience life like we experience it and be victorious over that. And he was killed. Yes, he took on, you know, sometimes in Christian world, it's all about the death of Jesus, because when he died, he took on our sin, and he was the spotless lamb that takes away the sins of the world. He was the only one. So he made the sacrifice that the priest would make once a year. He made that sacrifice once and for all. Don't need to come back and do it over and over anymore, because Jesus was the spotless lamb who gave his life for us. And that's awesome. But like, he didn't stay in the grave. Like, he did stuff for days that is still mind-blowing and not quite clear. He let captives free, and they were seen, people that had died were seen walking around Jerusalem. These are the things we don't talk about that much, but they're in the Bible because he set them free. They were kind of in this limbo land. But then when he made that sacrifice, he had the authority to go set them free. So they were seen walking around Jerusalem before they went to be with God in heaven, where we'll go one day. Jesus didn't stay dead. Death could not hold him. The grave could not hold him. His body did not see decay. And that was forecast or predicted or prophesied in the Old Testament. His body did not see decay. And then he went back up to heaven. He said it was better that he went away, because if he went away, he could send the Holy Spirit. And the Holy Spirit is here among us, with us all at the same time. Mind blowing. But the benefits of God are far more than we understand, right? It is the Father's good pleasure to give us the kingdom. And what is the kingdom of God? It's righteousness, peace, and joy
and the Holy Spirit. That's what the Bible says. Righteousness, not our righteousness, but Jesus' righteousness. Peace, not as the world gives, but as he gives. Joy, be the Holy Spirit. And the Holy Spirit is here among us, with us all at the same time. Mind-blowing, mind-blowing, mind-blowing. But the benefits of God are far more than we understand, right? It is the Father's good pleasure to give us the kingdom. And what is the kingdom of God? It's righteousness, peace, and joy in the Holy Spirit. That's what the Bible says. Righteousness, not our righteousness, but Jesus' righteousness. Peace, not as the world.

peace, not as the world gives, but as He gives. Joy, because we're okay and everything's okay. That is the greater truth. He's got us. He provides everything we need for life and godliness.

Of course, that was the 23rd Psalm. 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And one thing that I remember, I think it was Kietrich that pointed out, near the end, it says, "Surely goodness and mercy will follow me all the days of my life." It actually means that God is chasing us down. Those things, he's chasing us down to give us good things. He's pursuing us, chasing us down all the days of our lives.

This next song is called Rapha. Rapha is a Hebrew verb meaning to heal, to restore, to cure, or to thoroughly mend by stitching.

well, that was annoying. Let me go find that. Not sure what happened. Just kicked us out of the playlist. No, we won't be having that this morning. Let me find it. Let's find out where we were. This is the best I can do. This will put us kind of where we were.

after Jesus' resurrection, he wasn't the same. Talk about a resurrection. He wasn't the same. He had risen victorious over sin, hell, death, the grave. He had shown himself loving and faithful to deliver people from demonic oppression, to heal them from sicknesses, to forgive sins. So when Jesus rose again, he rose victorious. He was no longer bound by the human body. He had put aside his God rights to be a human with us. And then when he rose, he was no longer bound by that. His body was even different. His appearance was even different. He wasn't recognizable. If it weren't for him showing the apostles, his followers, his scars, because Jesus rose and he was changed. He has a resurrected body. He still chose to keep the scars in his hands and the scars in his side from his crucifixion. So when Jesus rose, he was not the same. When he restores, it is not the same. It's better. It's not this little puny scrape by, I'm just going to suck it up and work it out. And he restores to a better state. He gives it back again. And he makes it better.

that is Weave a Kingdom, I Won't Forget. You can find all the songs, the playlist, on KOTO.org by scrolling down a little bit on the page. Sometimes they move it and I don't check every time, but it's there. Shouldn't be too hard to find. Speaking of Jesus, for he has rescued us from the kingdom of darkness and transferred us into the kingdom of his dear Son, who purchased our freedom and forgave our sins. Christ is the visible image of the invisible God. He existed before anything was created and is supreme over all creation. For through him, God created everything in the heavenly realms and on earth. He made the things we can see and the things we can't see, such as thrones, kingdoms, rulers, and authorities in the unseen world. Everything was created through him and for him. He existed before anything else, and he holds all creation together. Christ is also the head of the church, which is his body. He is the beginning, supreme over all who rise from the dead. So he is first in everything. For God, in all his fullness, was pleased to live in Christ, and through him God reconciled everything to himself. He made peace with everything in heaven on earth by means of Christ's blood on the cross. This includes you who were once far away from God. You were his enemies, separated from him, but he existed before anything else, and he holds all creation together. Christ is also the head of the church, which is his body. He is the beginning, supreme over all who rise from the dead. So he is first in everything. For God, in all his fullness, was pleased to live in Christ, and through him God reconciled everything to himself. He made peace with everything in heaven on earth by means of Christ's blood on the cross. This includes you who were once far away.

by your evil thoughts and actions. Yet now he has reconciled you to himself through the death of Christ in his physical body. As a result, he has brought you into his own presence, and you are holy and blameless as you stand before him without a single fault.

Revelation 11:15. The world has now become the kingdom of our Lord and of his Christ, and he will reign forever and ever.

my goodness, I don't know where the time went. All of a sudden, it's over. This is Yvette signing off. Sunday Morning Radio, second star from the right. 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

0: right, Cuddle listeners. You're tuned into KOTO Telluride and KOOK Ridgeway. We're going to bring you NPR. Thanks for tuning in.
1: The judge in the case has also ordered the center to give 30 days' notice before making major structural changes. I'm Windsor Johnston, and you're listening to NPR News from Washington.
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0: This is Weekend Edition from NPR News. I'm Aisha Roscoe. Good morning, and thank you for being here with us today. President Trump picked a fight with the media again this past week when he blocked CNN, Politico, and MS Now from access to the White House over their coverage of his administration. The outlets filed a lawsuit and requested an emergency hearing to get their White House press passes back. And a U.S. district judge decided in their favor, ordering that the press passes be temporarily restored while the case makes its way through the courts. But CNN faced some issues yesterday, and we're following all of that. We're joined now by NPR senior national political correspondent Mara Liasson. Good morning, Mara.
1: Good morning.
0: The president's latest fight with the media, it came at the same week that he told Chinese leader Xi Jinping, who he was hosting for a state visit, that China had the friendliest press corps. Of course, that press corps is subject to strict state control, right?
1: Right. There is no free press in China. There's no First Amendment. It's a communist dictatorship. But in the same week, Trump also aired some government-funded ads, in other words, paid for by taxpayers, praising himself. The ads also focused on preventing communism, all to the background chorus of a choir singing, "Love me, love me." But you mentioned this new front of Donald Trump's war with the press. He denied CNN the ability to travel on Air Force One to go with him to cover a college football game in Tennessee. And it looks like the White House exploited a loophole in the judge's order because the judge had specifically ordered White House press passes restored. So initially, all the other major networks stood in solidarity with CNN and the other two banned news organizations, MS Now and Politico. They decided not to operate the press pool. But as this situation continues, the networks are going to have to make case-by-case decisions about how to handle that pool.
0: Is picking this fight with the media benefiting the president?
1: Well, that's a very good question. Why is fighting the press good for him, especially if it ends up getting him less coverage? Is that a good strategy for the midterms? It's the same question that arises when you wonder why the president has taken so many stands opposed to majority public opinion on issue after issue. On AI, the public wants regulation. He says we shouldn't have any. On data centers, the public's against them. He says the only people who are against data centers are people who want to be, quote, poor and backwards. He's for flock cameras. The public doesn't like them. And of course, he's for tariffs and the war in Iran, two very unpopular policies. This doesn't seem to add up to a coherent strategy of helping his party win over voters for the midterms.
0: Well, speaking of the midterms, they're creeping up on us. Polls show that some states that look promising for Democrats may end up being promising. What's at play in those states?
1: Well, there's no doubt that the overall climate for Republicans has gotten worse. The generic ballot question in polls show that more people want Democrats to control Congress. And even among Trump's base, his approval rating among Republicans is slipping. So Democrats right now are favored to take the House back, although maybe not by very much. Doesn't look like a giant blue wave forming. But there is some good news for Republicans in some Senate races. And Senate races often depend more on candidate quality than the national political environment. So in Michigan and Maine and New Hampshire, you see Republicans with pretty strong candidates holding their own. Susan Collins, the incumbent in Maine, Mike Rogers in Michigan, John Sununu in New Hampshire. Those races are in states that Democrats should be the favorites, but they're struggling in all three of them. All three of those races are considered toss-ups. And remember, the Democrats need to net four pickups to take back control of the Senate.
0: You mentioned earlier all the ways that President Trump is at odds with the majority public opinion. The war in Iran remains hugely unpopular. The costs, the casualties, the duration, they are all more than what President Trump promised. How is all of this going down with voters?
1: Well, the war is very unpopular, even with Republican voters. There is now a small but growing number of Republicans in Congress coming out against the war. And the war isn't just unpopular with voters because they believed Trump when he said he wouldn't get into any foreign wars. Some of them voted for him because of that promise. It's also unpopular because voters see a direct connection between the war and higher gas prices, higher diesel prices. And we know that the cost of living is the number one issue in this election over and beyond anything else.
0: That's NPR's Mara Liasson. Thank you so much, Mara.
1: You're welcome.
0: power dynamics in the Middle East are shifting. That's because of the wars in Gaza and Iran, and Washington signaling a desire to decrease its footprint in the region. And as that happens, one country in particular is making a play for greater influence. With its growing defense industry, its role as a mediator in multiple wars, and its cultural soft power, Turkey wants to cement itself as the leader of a new Middle East order. NPR's Hadil Alshawchi reports from Istanbul.
2: On August 7th, the leaders of Saudi Arabia, Turkey, and Pakistan sat side by side at wooden desks in Mecca to sign a historic pact, the Mecca Joint Defense Agreement. It combines Saudi's oil wealth, Pakistan's nuclear capabilities, and Turkey's expanding defense industry. It features NATO Article 5-style language that an attack on one country is an attack on all, and a promise to share defense intelligence. According to President Recep Tayyip Erdogan, the pact also sends a message to the region.
3: Attığımız adım, işte bu üç ülke.
2: The step we took was for these three countries to come together and, God willing, send a signal to the Islamic world, he said this month at a youth conference. As the main driver of the pact, one of those signals could be that Turkey wants the region to know it's positioning itself as the leader here. For nearly half a millennium, the Ottoman Empire controlled much of the region from Istanbul before collapsing after World War I. Asla Aydın Taşbaş is director of the Turkey Project at the Brookings Institution. She says some in Erdogan's government today believe they have a responsibility to restore order to the nation states that replaced the empire.
4: There is a sense of a manifest destiny among Turkey's current ruling elite that Turkey is destined to be the region's heavyweight.
2: Turkey also understands that the region is entering a post-U.S. phase after the war with Iran and the drawdown of U.S. military presence. And that's convenient for Turkey, says Aydın Taşbaş.
4: Without a clear U.S. win, gradually U.S. influence in the region will decline and Turkey will be there to step in.
2: But Turkey's economic woes, including high inflation and a weak currency, undermines its ambitions, she says.
4: That doesn't make Turkey a militarily or strategically weak country. But Ankara understands that it's been unable to translate its growing influence into a Turkish-led order beyond its immediate periphery.
2: Its other major challenge might come from an increasingly aggressive Israel, which after the attacks of October 7, 2023, has tried to keep its neighbors militarily weak, Aydın Taşbaş says. That includes Iran, long a dominant player across the region that's been seriously weakened by the U.S.-Israeli war. Aydın Taşbaş says Syria has emerged as the laboratory for Turkey's growing influence. Following the collapse of the Assad regime in 2024, Turkey secured multi-billion dollar contracts for post-war Syrian reconstruction and is rebuilding its army. That cuts across Israel's own strategy for the neighborhood, according to Aydın Taşbaş.
4: Keeping their neighbors militarily suppressed, giving Israel freedom of action, and making sure that no power rises in the region enough to present a challenge to Israel.
2: That means a decentralized and fragmented Syria, the southern part of which Israel now controls and shows no signs of ceding. Eldad Ben-Aaron is a senior researcher at the Peace Research Institute Frankfurt and an expert on Turkey-Israeli relations.
5: In the past, we didn't see Israel and Turkey competing in terms of regional aspirations or trying to protect or expand their spheres of influence.
2: In early August, Israel launched an airstrike targeting a defunct airbase in northern Syria. Israel said it was to preempt the deployment of Turkish forces. Turkey denied the move, and the U.S. officials called the strikes a, quote, unnecessary escalation. At this year's UN General Assembly, Erdogan blasted Israel for its actions in the war in Gaza.
3: Karşımızda öldürmeye doyamayan soykırımcı bir zihniyet var.
2: Before us stands a genocidal mindset that can never get enough of killing, he said, prompting the Israeli delegation to walk out. Israel denies allegations of genocide. Israeli politicians, fueled in part by campaigning for upcoming national elections, have cautioned about Turkey's growing power. Like former Israeli Prime Minister Naftali Bennett in February.
6: And from here, I warn, Turkey is the new Iran.
2: Ben-Aaron says it's possible that Israel and Turkey could see a future conflict.
5: Israel and Turkey now increasingly view each other through a zero-sum lens.
2: But Turkey has had a long-standing, if frosty, relationship with Israel. In September 2023, the country's two leaders shook hands in New York. Aydin Tashbash says the U.S., a strong ally of both countries, could help rebuild that relationship.
4: The Trump administration needs to come up with a diplomatic process to de-escalate initially and later on build a reasonable relationship between Turkey and Israel.
2: However, she says President Trump's volatile decision-making makes any long-term planning challenging. Hedil Alshalchi, NPR News, Istanbul.

Weekend Edition is a production of NPR News, which is solely responsible for its content. 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

0: I'm Windsor Johnston with these headlines. A powerful storm continues to bring high winds and coastal flooding to the northeast. It's left more than 100,000 customers without power across the region. Officials in New York say one person was killed in Brooklyn. Hurricane Nolo is moving west, though heavy rain and flooding remain a concern for Hawaii's Big Island. Farther east in the Pacific, Hurricane Paulo is heading toward Mexico's Baja California Peninsula. Forecasters expect it to make landfall tomorrow. The U.S. and China have agreed to open a channel for handling incidents involving artificial intelligence. The agreement follows President Trump's talks with Chinese leader Xi Jinping in Washington last week. I'm Windsor Johnston, NPR News in Washington.
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2: This is Week in Edition from NPR News. I'm Aisha Roscoe. Foreign governments are using AI to hunt for vulnerabilities in systems they want to break into. And on Friday, OpenAI disclosed that its AI agents went rogue, interacting with several U.S. government websites and accessing some publicly available information. Even some researchers who help create AI tools say they're scared of what the technology might do. Still, it might not be all bad news. NPR cybersecurity correspondent Jenna McLaughlin has stories about people using AI for good. Hi, Jenna.
3: Hey.
2: So there are lots of scary headlines about AI. Lots of very smart people are worried about it. Why are the people you're talking to actually feeling hopeful?
3: Yeah, I've been reporting on technology and all the ways it can be abused and exploited for the last decade or so. But I do have a little bit of hope after this week. So let's start right here in DC. The Human Rights Foundation was hosting a hackathon with 10 activists from around the world, plus a big team of software developers and coders. And their mission over 2 days was to build these tools with the help of AI agents that would solve problems for these activists that they're encountering in their everyday lives.
2: So what are they working on?
3: You know, I'll let one of the activists, Chimmy Lamo, set the scene for us.
4: We're outside of Waldorf Hotel in Washington, D.C., which is hosting the Chinese government's dictator, Xi Jinping. And ironically, as a Tibetan human rights activist, I'm doing an AI-based hackathon right across the street. Just beyond the barricades, there were hundreds, if not thousands, of Chinese welcomers with Chinese flags and American flags, but also color-coordinated hats based on which buses they probably came in.
3: She's right. I actually had to push my way through a crowd of people wearing red hats right outside the building on Pennsylvania Avenue. Chimmy says it's exactly these kinds of people that have actually attacked her before when she's protesting. So her team is working on a tool using AI that would allow users to upload videos and images of what they're seeing on the streets. It would go to a secure cloud server, and even if they don't have internet connection or they lose their phone, that stuff would be safe. It could be flagged for possible use for law enforcement to warn other activists or inform investigative journalists, all sorts of possibilities.
2: Well, that's fascinating. So what else are you hearing?
3: I was actually in New York earlier this week. That was a really different crowd. There were mathematicians, current and former national security officials, investors from the intelligence community. They were excited about the possibility of using AI and math to secure our critical systems, from nuclear power to satellites.
2: But aren't we hearing about how AI is hacking everything? So make that make sense on using it to secure the systems.
3: I think the way to think about it is, yes, AI is finding lots of bugs in technology and ways to exploit them. But unfortunately, those flaws have been there the whole time. And defenders can actually use those same tools or even new ones to try and make software secure from the onset. I interviewed Anjana Rajan. She's the former assistant national cyber director at the White House under President Biden. She co-founded a company called Atalanta, where she's trying a new approach. She told me about the questions she's trying to answer.
5: What does this future of technology look like as things become more software-defined and now increasingly more AI-defined? How do we maintain human control over these human creations, and how do we not lose agency while still getting the benefits of this innovation?
2: Well, how do we do that?
3: She says it's possible, and they're actually already doing it with the power of math. So I'm not a mathematician. I won't be helping my kids with math homework. But after attending the event, here's what I understand. There's this area of academic research called formal methods that deals in mathematical proofs. And the goal here is to understand what software is doing at all times and guarantee that it will function as intended no matter what. Rajan says she's not promising nothing will get hacked. No one can promise that. The ultimate goal is resilience. Math proofs and AI and all this stuff, it feels very abstract, but the stakes are actually really real. One of Atalanta's first clients is a satellite communications company that was attacked at the beginning of the Russian invasion of Ukraine. With a tough winter coming in Ukraine, this technology could be put to the test really soon.
2: That's NPR cybersecurity correspondent Jenna McLaughlin. Thank you so much for speaking with us.
3: Thank you.
2: When you walk through the door of Kawaii Sushi and Asian cuisine, it's like an oasis in the Arizona desert. Cool, sleek, and inviting.
6: I'm Kelly. Nice to meet you.
2: Hi, Kelly. Nice to meet you, too. Kelly Yu is the owner of this and three other restaurants here in the Phoenix metro area. So this is where they do the sushi rolls over here. Do you know how to roll sushi?
6: Yes.
2: Okay. When did you learn that, or where did you learn that?
6: When you become a restaurant owner, you have to know everything.
2: Hearing her laugh, you'd probably never know the uncertainty she's living under. She could be forced to leave the life she's built here at any moment.
6: Now I'm master with sushi, Chinese kitchen, and I'm a bartender also.
2: Oh, really? So you can do it all? So
6: yes.
2: You can do it all. Okay.
6: Three in one at Kauai.
2: Okay.
6: Yes.
2: And then, so what's the role that you're known for here?
6: Yeah, wasabi rush is my favorite. It's with yellowtail on the top. Okay. It's my creation.
2: Okay. Oh, I want to try that. I'm going to definitely try
6: yes.
2: that. Yes. Over the past decade, she's gained a loyal base of customers, like Kathy Griffin.
7: It's great. We come at least once a week.
2: Abigail Quinones is sitting at one of the wooden tables.
7: The food's good. It's welcoming. And everybody here is really nice. And I just feel like a place like that really brings the community together.
2: After the kitchen puts the finishing touches on my wasabi rush roll, Kelly Yu brings it out. I can't do a chopstick, so you got to just watch me put it in like the... It's good with the wasabi. It tastes good. Yu sits across from me. She has a thick manila folder. Among the documents, her daughter's kindergarten graduation certificate, glowing report cards.
6: Every time when I go to the ICE check-in, I don't know what's going to happen to me. I was like, want to show them. I'm a single mom. My daughter, she's doing very good in here, you know?
2: Yeah.
6: Look at this one. Like, she got like 4.0. I mean, she's an American citizen. I'm raising a good American citizen.
2: Though her daughter is an American citizen, Yu is not. She's been caught up in the U.S. immigration system since she came more than 20 years ago.
6: I was pregnant. I live in Hong Kong, so I'm a Hong Kong citizen.
2: Okay.
6: A lot of this restriction in China that make me worry. And then so, yeah. Okay. That's like, I want to, you know, take my daughter away from China.
2: And so when you got here, what did you think? Was it like the TV or was it very different?
6: Hong Kong is a biggest city to be. At first, I think Phoenix is like a little outdated. So I didn't get used to it, you know.
2: Yeah, so you got here, it's a little bit slower pace. Yeah.
6: Yes, I love it.
2: Yeah. So, I mean, during this time here, what was your status here, your legal status? Is that something that you can talk about or you feel comfortable talking about?
6: Yes, absolutely.
2: Okay. Yeah.
6: So I came here illegally without paper because it got denied.
2: Yu says she started applying for asylum in 2004 but was rejected. Since then, she's been detained by ICE two times, most recently in 2025 under President Trump. But the first time it happened was under President Biden.
6: 2024, and I came back from my workout, and 3 or 4 ICE agents came to my house and then picked me up and then sent me to detention center. So it was just very sudden. And then...
8: Yeah, take your time.
6: Yeah. Just thinking about, you know, that we have a house, we have all the clothes, we have all the families here, and then they just want to send you right away. Just like that.
8: Yeah.
6: The 20 years in the United States does not mean anything.
8: Yeah. That's really hard.
6: Yes. Yeah.
8: And so then what?
6: They released me on February 1st, 2025.
8: And this happened again?
6: Yes. It happened again May 28th, 2025. So I went to the Phoenix ICE office May 28th to check in with them. And then they give me an order, say, we're going to lock you back to the detention center.
8: Did they give you a chance to get anything together, or was it just...
6: So this first time they came to my house, and then I'm not able to get anything. They just, you know. Mm-hmm. And then the second time, I was just like, here we go. Can I please keep my purse with everything, give it to my daughter? Mm-hmm. So... yeah, didn't able to pack anything.
8: So, what was detention like?
6: I think it's a little better than a jail.
8: A little
6: so
8: better.
6: So we don't have to work in there, but like you are welcome to work over there. They're going to pay you $1 a day.
8: $1 a day, okay.
6: My daughter can come on family, able to come visit me once a week.
2: Kelly Yu's daughter, Zita Yu, was just 10 when she started helping out at the restaurant. Now she's 22 and behind the bar making a drink. While her mom was in detention, she had to pick up the slack.
9: I was still attending school at that time, so I did a lot of the marketing. I did a lot of the new menu making that we do, the seasonal menus that we do, and then a lot of just the background stuff, a lot of stuff with her through video calls or phone calls or text messages. And I mean, at one point, I think she gave me like a 25 numbered list of things I needed to do while she was gone. And then little by little, you chip away at it, and then she adds more. So of course, you know, we put so much in phone bills, like so much money in phone bills. It was actually insane.
2: Under President Trump, Kelly Yu was locked up for 8.5 months. She told me about what was going through her head during that time.
6: Just talk to myself, just be patient, you know, give myself to God, so God will lead me to where he want me to.
8: But I hear a lot of people were supporting you while you were in there, local Democrats, but also local Republicans. Like, there were a lot of people who were advocating for you. Were you hearing about that?
6: Yes. I don't think I'm, like, that powerful myself. I think it's just they never meet me in person before that happened to me. I think they get a lot of call from people, like my customers. So that's how they know about me.
8: Because you've made such an impact in the community.
6: And correct.
8: You've affected people's lives, right? People, and people wanted to help you.
6: Yeah.
8: So then you get out. How did that feel when you got out the second time, when you were finally released?
6: It's just unbelievable, you know? So, I mean, I'm still worried they're going to come to my house the third time.
8: Yeah.
6: How to plan the future? I don't know now. So only thing I can do is just living day by day. I change the menu, change the drink menu, putting the summer special menu, putting the going to change the fall special menu. I'm just living the moment, enjoy every moment here with my daughter, with my family, with my lovely customers that everybody love me.
8: You were detained under Biden. You were detained under Trump. This is, you know, bigger than any one administration, because this is our immigration system in the U.S., right? What do you want lawmakers to know about immigration and voters to know about immigration?
6: A lot of people been living here over 10 years, 15, 20, 30, 40 years. The kids all have status grandkid has status. And now the older people are locked up in detention center. My mom, she came me here 5 years ago. She's living with me right now. She's 70 years old. I'm like a life giving to her. I just want to be able to spend the future with my mom and then my daughter or the family together. So I can just keep living here, you know, just keep working hard. Yeah.
2: That's Kelly Yu. She's co-owner of Kawaii Sushi and Asian Cuisine. Thank you so much for joining us.
6: You're welcome.
2: Our Arizona stories this week were produced by Andy Craig and edited by Jacob Finston. You're listening to Weekend Edition from NPR News. The east coast of the U.S. is being battered by a powerful nor'easter this weekend. But further south, lessons are being learned from recovery efforts after another major storm, Hurricane Helene. In North Carolina, the steady hum and roar of the chainsaw was a reassuring sound for many after Helene brought destruction to the western part of the state 2 years ago. Volunteers use these tools to cut up trees and help restore road access at a time when much of the region was cut off. Blue Ridge Public Radio's Laura Hackett reports on how Helene has inspired more people to learn the ways of the chainsaw.
10: When a fallen tree blocked the only road into Shelby Tricler's neighborhood, she was in the middle of moving.
11: So I go out and all I've got in my truck is like a handsaw. And I'm like, well, I can at least get some of these big branches off and try to like clear one lane.
10: Then a man in sandals stepped out of a truck with a chainsaw and started bucking a tree. As neighbors joined the scene, Tricler captured the moment on video.
11: That was so fast.
12: Community.
13: Dude.
11: People just came out of nowhere. I didn't even know we had that many, like, close neighbors.
10: All over western North Carolina, there were unofficial chainsaw brigades who helped bail a lot of people out. And their service has inspired many, says Ketzel Jordan. She's an instructor with the Skills Academy for Women.
14: Seeing how important these skills are firsthand, like, wow, the difference in between me getting to my safe space tonight is knowing how to use a chainsaw or not.
10: Jordan says she has trained more than 500 people since Helene, and she's seen continued interest from people who want to learn how to use the tool safely.
14: This is something that I'm personally really passionate about. Like, we need everyone to be skilled when it comes to emergency response. And it doesn't matter what your gender is.
10: One woman who signed up for chainsaw classes is Sarah Seiler. The 53-year-old volunteers already on a search and rescue team and lives on 40 acres in the mountains near Asheville. Here she is at a chainsaw class put on by a local community college.
15: Okay, PPE, helmet, eye protection, gloves, chaps, long sleeves,
10: boots. In the Pisgah National Forest, a site with many, many downed trees, she's learning to plan her cuts in advance.
15: I guess I need to go straight down. But it is hard to find a little bit. Can I put a wedge in here?
16: Absolutely.
15: And then come in?
10: Seiler says the experience has been powerful.
17: You feel like you can take care of yourself, which is fantastic. And then the new skills we have learned here, there's so much more I would be able to do to help people out.
10: These chainsaw classes are one piece of a larger movement that sees tools as a form of climate resilience. While Western North Carolina is no longer in emergency response mode, more residents are keeping their tools maintained and on hand just in case. For NPR News, I'm Laura Hackett in Asheville.
2: The health technology company Aura is planning to become publicly traded this week, and it's slated to be one of this year's biggest IPOs. The company says its smart rings can track more than 50 health metrics and that its users have doubled for 2 years straight.
18: I think we run the risk of confusing data as a proxy for health.
2: Hear that story tomorrow on Morning Edition. 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This is NPR News.
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0: I'm Windsor Johnston with these headlines. A powerful nor'easter continues to bring high winds and coastal flooding to the northeast. Tens of thousands of customers have lost power throughout the region. The National Weather Service says more rain and high tides could worsen flooding. In Hawaii, Hurricane Nolo is moving west away from the islands, though strong winds remain a concern. Farther east in the Pacific, Hurricane Polo is heading toward Mexico's Baja California Peninsula. It's expected to make landfall Monday as a weaker storm. A whistleblower says renovations at the Kennedy Center were rushed and some of the work was poorly done. The center is now closed for a larger renovation amid a separate fight over President Trump's effort to add his name to the building. I'm Windsor Johnston, NPR News in Washington.
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2: This is Weekend Edition from NPR News. I'm Aisha Roscoe, and it's time to play the puzzle. Joining us is Will Shortz. He's puzzle editor of the New York Times and puzzle master of Weekend Edition. How's it going, Will?
3: I'm great, Aisha. Welcome back.
2: Thank you so much. Will you please remind us of last week's challenge? And I think we have a bit of a correction.
3: Yeah, last week's on-air puzzle was about road signs. And I said that nearsighted plus L equals right lane ends. And actually, you need another N for that anagram to work. A lot of people emailed us about that.
2: Oh, my goodness.
3: Okay, about last week's challenge. It came from Alan Hochbaum of Duluth, Georgia.
2: Puzzle. Joining us is Will Shortz. He's puzzle editor of the New York Times and puzzle master of Weekend Edition. How's it going, Will?
3: I'm great, Aisha. Welcome back.
2: Thank you so much. Will you please remind us of last week's challenge? And I think we have a bit of a correction.
3: Yeah, last week's on-air puzzle was about road signs. And I said that nearsighted plus L equals right lane ends. And actually, you need another N for that anagram to work. A lot of people emailed us about that.
2: Oh, my goodness.
3: Okay.

0: I said there are two neighboring countries whose names have anagrams that rhyme with each other. What are the countries and their anagrams? They are China and Nepal, which are anagrams of chain and plane, which rhyme.
1: Okay. Well, there were over 700 correct entries this week, and our winner is Kate Jakuta of Baltimore, Maryland. Congratulations, Kate.
2: Thank you.
1: So how did you figure out this week's answer? And were you listening when that anagram was wrong last week? Were you yelling at the at the radio?
2: I was listening, but I didn't notice that. So
1: you didn't even notice that. But how did you get the answer to the challenge?
2: Yeah, I always like the puzzles that include geography. I'm a big map lover. So I was looking at a map of the world and focusing on countries with shorter names.
1: Okay. And I understand you actually won once before.
2: Yeah, I won in 2015, and at that time I had just started playing the puzzle, but I've been playing pretty much every week since then.
1: What do you do when you're not playing the puzzle?
2: I'm a social worker, and I work with immigrant families and communities in Baltimore. And then I also love taking hikes in Maryland with my husband and our dog, Kiri.
1: Oh, well, that's so great. I gotta ask you, are you ready to play the puzzle?
2: Yes, I'm ready.
1: All right, take it away, Will.
0: All right, Kate and Aisha. Every answer today is a four-letter word or name in which the first two letters are the same as the last two. For example, if the clue was just okay, you would say so-so.
2: Okay.
0: So here you go. Your first one is a toy and a string.
2: Yo-yo.
0: Yes, a ballerina's skirt.
2: Tutu.
0: Yes, a response to a joke.
2: Ha-ha.
0: How about the Wizard of Oz dog?
2: Toto.
0: Right, slang for law enforcement.
2: Popo.
0: Yes, singer Lady Blank.
2: Gaga.
0: Nickname for Rihanna.
2: Riri.
0: Good, lead role in La Boheme.
2: Mimi?
0: Yes, a humdinger.
2: Okay. Lulu?
0: Yes.
2: No.
0: Hey, that's a Lulu, yeah. A thick-headed person.
2: Dodo?
0: Yeah, that's it. An absurdist art movement in the early 20th century.
2: Dada?
0: Good. 2017 Pixar film set in Mexico.
2: Coco?
0: Yes. Kind of platter at a Polynesian restaurant.
2: Poo-poo?
0: Yes. Something that's forbidden.
2: No-no?
0: Yes. Here's your test of your knowledge. Best Picture Oscar winner before Ben-Hur.
2: Oh, my.
0: It's a woman's name.
2: I'm just going to guess Fifi, or why did you mean
0: Fifi? I thought about using Fifi. I think of as a dog's name, like for a poodle. You want the letter after F.
2: Gigi?
0: Gigi, is it? Good. And your last one is a cutesy goodbye.
2: Ta-ta.
0: That's it. Good job.
2: Oh, yay.
1: Okay. Now, this is one of those puzzles where I didn't quite understand what the puzzle was, but y'all were already on your way, so I wasn't much help. Like, you were about four answers in before I kind of got it. So, but you did an awesome job because I would have been no help.
2: Thanks.
1: How do you feel?
2: I'm relieved because I already told a bunch of people I was doing this, and I thought maybe I should wait and see how I do.
1: No, you killed it. You were off to the races. So for playing our puzzle today, you'll get a weekend edition lapel pin as well as puzzle books and games. You can read all about it at npr.org/puzzle. And Kate, what member station do you listen to?
2: WYPR in Baltimore.
1: Yes, definitely a fan of them. That's Kate Jakuta of Baltimore, Maryland. Thank you so much for playing the puzzle.
2: Thank you.
1: All right, Will, what's next week's challenge?
0: Yes, it comes from Dan Morin of Somerville, Massachusetts. Name a well-known U.S. geographic location in six letters. Move the last letter two places earlier in the name, and you'll get a regular English word. Say that word out loud. It will sound like a well-known geographical location abroad. What places are these? Now, here's a hint. Neither place name is a city. So, again, a well-known U.S. geographic location, six letters. Move the last letter two places earlier in the name, and you'll get a regular English word. Say that out loud. It will sound like a well-known geographic location abroad. What places are these?
1: When you have the answer, go to our website, npr.com.

0: 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Just fill out the form on the puzzle page. Remember, just one entry, please. Our deadline for entries this week is Thursday, October 1st at 3 p.m. Eastern. Don't forget to include a phone number where we can reach you. If you're the winner, we'll give you a call. And if you pick up the phone, you'll get to play on the air with the puzzle editor of the New York Times and puzzle master of Weekend Edition, Will Shortz. Thank you, Will.
1: Thank you, Aisha.
0: Tomorrow, the Senate is expected to pass a landmark piece of college sports legislation known as the Protect College Sports Act. Supporters say it's needed to fix what they call chaos in the top levels of college athletics. Things like name, image, and likeness payments, unlimited transfers, and constant lawsuits over eligibility rules. And some former college athletes have extra say in the debate because they are senators themselves. NPR's Becky Sullivan has more.
2: The year is 2005. The Auburn football team has just won the Sugar Bowl, and coach Tommy Tuberville is standing proudly on the field as his players celebrate.
3: Well, it feels great, especially for the seniors. That, you know, that this is a players' team.
2: 21 years later, and he's Senator Tommy Tuberville. No one in the chamber spent as many years in Division I sports as the Republican from Alabama. Tuberville played at Southern State College, then went on to be a coach for many years before retiring in 2016, soon after a federal court began to chip away at the NCAA's longstanding tradition of amateurism.
4: You know, for years, everyone around college sports made money. Schools, conferences, television networks, sponsors, coaches, while the athletes were told they could not make any money. That needed a change, and it did.
2: In June, Tuberville said it's good that athletes are paid now, but that other changes brought about by lawsuits have been harmful, like the erosion of rules about who is eligible to play college sports and how athletes can now transfer freely between schools. The Protect College Sports Act would grant the NCAA a limited antitrust exemption in order to restore those rules. That's why Tuberville supports it.
4: When I was coaching, you used to be able to develop a young person and saw them grow up every day. Now you're lucky to keep a player one season.
2: About 200,000 college athletes compete each year in Division I sports, so it's not a surprise that, over the years, a bunch have gone on to become the very senators now deliberating on the future of those sports. Jim Justice of West Virginia played golf at Marshall. Ron Wyden of Oregon went to UC Santa Barbara on a basketball scholarship. Dave McCormick of Pennsylvania co-captained the wrestling team at West Point. And Cory Booker, the Democrat from New Jersey, played football at Stanford.
5: Which I often joke I didn't get into because of a 4.0 1600 in academics. I got in because of a 4.0 1600 in terms of reception yards and yards per carry.
2: Booker was on the team from 1987 to 1990. College football's big money era was just getting started. The modern lucrative TV contracts were still new, and the sport was a few years away yet from its first million-dollar coach. Even then, though, Booker told me, he started to wonder how fair the whole thing was.
5: You know, I came from a middle-class family. My parents could afford to fly out and see me play, but there were guys on the team whose parents couldn't afford that, who really struggled to make ends meet because a scholarship didn't cover a lot of the usual costs for students.
2: Meanwhile, athletic department budgets have ballooned. Earlier this month, Senator Maria Cantwell, the lead Democrat on the bill, released a report that cited enormous increases in spending from 2005 to 2023, with 200% jumps or more in things like travel costs and recruiting, and the whopper, a 370% boom in pay for coaches. That's part of why Booker opposes the bill in its current form.
5: And that's what frustrates me, is we have a bill that's going to protect the wealth and the gravy chain for a lot of folks, but puts burdens on college athletes. It doesn't even put burdens on the coaches.
2: It's been a marathon to reach this point. The negotiations have been ongoing for well over a year. Senator Eric Schmidt, a Republican from Missouri, is a co-sponsor of the bill, and he's determined to get it passed. He played both college football and baseball at Truman State University, and that taught him to keep pushing, he told me.
6: You know, there were moments when I was competing and you'd have to run the extra wind sprint. You know, you just don't really want to do that. But I think that, you know, when you push yourself physically and mentally, you get stronger.
2: Those negotiations have led to a remarkably bipartisan bill. In procedural votes last week, the bill consistently got 70 or more yays, a mix of Republicans and Democrats.
6: You know, you don't get too many opportunities the way things are set up now in the U.S. Senate, where you can navigate in a bipartisan way, talk to people on issues that aren't clearly partisan. There's no red jersey, blue jersey. It's just, hey, you're making the case.
2: The final Senate vote is scheduled for tomorrow. It's expected to pass. The bill's future in the House is uncertain. Becky Sullivan, NPR News, Washington.
0: If you're a regular listener to this show, you may have heard, I really don't like birds.
1: The largest population of bipeds on Earth are actually birds.
0: Oh my goodness, and they're, I don't like birds. Weekend Edition loves critters, except birds. I do not love birds. Now, but I'm not a fan of birds. People know I'm not a big fan of birds, right? But do... Every time I say this on the radio, we get an email from bird-loving listeners like this.
7: Aisha, I was distressed to learn that you don't like birds. I'm curious to know why you dislike birds and would like to try to help you over this hump, if I can. Really, you're missing out on a whole dimension of life that can be an endless source of fascination. Sincerely, Rebecca Kreshkoff.
0: So we decided to take Rebecca up on her offer. She joins us now from her home in Calicoon, New York, and we can hear birds in the background. Welcome.
7: Thank you, Aisha. Yes, the Blue Jays are being very noisy this afternoon.
0: Now, I do have to warn you, I will not be swayed by this, but I appreciate your efforts, and I'm willing to listen.
7: I was going to ask you, why don't you like birds? Did you have a traumatic experience in your childhood? Did you see Birds, you know, the movie the by movie. Hitchcock?
0: You know, I didn't have a traumatic experience, but I've always been scared, especially of bigger birds. Mm-hmm. And there was an episode of Dobie Gillis where they have a giant chicken that pops out at the end. And that did scare me really bad. And I went running to my mom. It was in the middle of the night. But yeah, I have had an issue with birds since I was just a child. I just do not like them.
7: Okay, I can see how that might affect one's perspective. Well, I would like you to take a look at some pretty much smaller birds. I mean, really, birds that would fit in your hand.
0: Okay, I'm opening up a thing so I can look at it.
7: All right, I'd like you to take a look at the northern flicker, a very handsome woodpecker.
0: I don't know about this one. What about those claws? You see those claws on his feet? So this one has like speckled black and white. It has a longer beak.
7: He's a woodpecker. That's why he's got that beak and why he needs those claws to hang onto trees. So yeah, he's got this gray cap on the back of his neck with red nape, bright red nape back there, and then a pinkish brown face with a black mustache and black polka dots. I mean, he's
0: black
7: outrageous.
0: He is outrageous. Like, I appreciate the boldness of it. And I guess, how many times do these attack humans?
7: None that have been reported. But they do attack ants. They have to eat, too.
0: They have to eat, too. Okay.
7: Yeah. To our listening audience, we're at Cornell Labs, allaboutbirds.org, where you can look up any bird in the U.S. So, Aisha, not only are birds beautiful. Some of them have really great songs. So you should have a link there for the wood thrush. It obviously was a day in spring. Everybody's singing their heads off.
0: Now, I don't mind the bird sounds. Those sounds, right, as long as it's not the caw, caw. But these songs, I don't mind. Like sitting outside and hearing the sounds, I don't mind.
7: Well, good. I'm glad to hear that. Now, Henry David Thoreau was very fond of the wood thrush song, and he wrote, "Whenever a man hears it, he is young, and nature is in her spring. Whenever he hears it, it is a new world and a free country, and the gates of heaven are not shut against him."
0: Oh, that is very nice.
7: And when you learn bird songs, Aisha, it's like having access to another dimension of reality.
0: That sounds wonderful. Now, I will say, I'm still not a lover of birds, but I understand better the love that people have for it.
7: Well, thank you. I feel we've made some progress.
0: Rebecca, you are a wonderful advocate for birds. That's Rebecca Krushkoff, a bird lover and attentive Weekend Edition listener. Thank you so much.
7: Thank you, Ayesha. It's been a kick.

0: This is Week in Edition from NPR News. I'm Aisha Roscoe.
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This is Field Notes Radio. Thanks so much for joining me here on KOTO 91.7 in Telluride, KOOK 90.3 in Ridgeway and Ouray, and online at kota.org. It's 9 o'clock. We've got 50 degrees outside, and I hope your Sunday is off to a great start. I've got a fresh batch of new music coming up, including his Golden Messenger, Humbird, and this one off of El Bujo's newest album, Hogar.

All right, you're listening to Field Notes Radio on Kodo Telluride and Cook Ridgeway. Thanks for being here. This is Abigail Rose with Weston Hunter. Betty's in the band. Up next, I've got Freewheelin' off of Ted Snyder's album, My Second Rodeo, coming out October 9th.

Alderfonds, bound for glory, fought my way to thin air. Fought my way from just another likely story to a cautionary tale, like a wave into the ocean, crashing from as high as I can climb, over and over without ending or beginning. I'm free, wheeling every day at a time.

every day. Well, I guess it all began way back about once upon a time. Plot then, right away. 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

All right, this is Field Notes Radio, closing out this set with Jesse Davis off his 1970 self-titled album. Before that was Django Django, Feel All Right, from their upcoming release of Devland. All right, it is 9:58, 59 degrees, and you're in tune to your listener supported Kodo Telluride and Kodo 91.7. Cook 90.3 in Ridgeway, and Kodo Translators K287CC Placerville, K207AS Telluride Pandora, K262DL Norwood, and K207AU Ophir. All right, today is Sunday, September 27th. And we have some birthdays. And first, I'd like to wish my mom a happy birthday. Coming up in a couple of days. They've always got this show playing throughout their house every other Sunday. It's super sweet. So happy birthday, Mom. Also, birthdays go out to Allison Henderson, Meatloaf, Chad Hess, Joni Mitchell, Helen Schumack, Mont Woosley, Wilford Brimley, Nicole Petries, Trevor Tice, Bill Knack, Mike Schmidt, Arthur Penn, Gwyneth Paltrow, and Tyler Campbell. In the community calendar today, the San Miguel County Democratic Party invites all registered Democrats to a pre-election planning committee today, Sunday, September 27th, from 3 to 4:30 p.m. at the Placerville Schoolhouse. Statewide ballot measures and get out the vote efforts will be discussed. The San Miguel Educational Fund, that's Kodo's governing board, holds a regular meeting tomorrow, Monday, September 28th at 5:15 p.m. in the Telluride Room at Wilkinson Public Library and via Zoom. The agenda and Zoom link can be found at kodo.org. 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A spiritual quest turns into a fatal disaster in this gripping true crime investigation. Between the Covers Bookstore will be at the event selling books. 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Join San Miguel County for the Board of County Commissioners meeting on Wednesday, September 30th. Beginning at 9:30 a.m. in this work session, the commissioners will be discussing the employee housing mitigation fee. In addition to other administration matters, this is a great opportunity to share your input, suggestions, and opinions with the commissioners and county staff directly. If you are unable to attend in person, you can join the Zoom call, watch the YouTube live stream, or submit your comments on an agenda item prior to 9:28 at bit.ly/bocc-public-comment. So you can also look that up on kodo.org to get the correct spelling and link to that live stream.
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Today we have a 10% chance of showers after 3 p.m. Partly sunny with a high near 62. Calm wind becoming south-southeast around 5 miles per hour in the afternoon. Tonight, a slight chance of showers and thunderstorms. Then showers likely after midnight. Mostly cloudy with a low around 43, south wind. Becoming southeast in the evening. Chance of precipitation is 60%. All right, I think that is all of the information. Let's get back to the music. This is Donovan Frankenreiter right here, off of his new album, Birds, Chimes, and Guitars. Hope you're having a great Sunday, and thanks so much for joining me. 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

I love that tune. I just love that tune. Well, if you're just now joining us on the show, the water's just fine. You could just slip on in here like a piece of spaghetti.

All right, this has been Field Notes Radio on, say it with me, KOTO 91.7 right here in Telluride and KOOK 90.3 in Ridgeway. And you're a loved our hang. Let's do it again in 2 weeks. Up next is New Dimensions, Healing Racism with the Community of Allies with Catherine Meeks, PhD. Sorry, that's Catherine Meeks. At noon, Sunday midday with JB. At 2 o'clock, the Blue Dog Radio. 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At 9 o'clock with 10 Acre Jed. 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And at 9, The Baba Louie Show. Thanks so much for tuning in. Thank you. 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

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It is only through a change in human consciousness that the world will be transformed. The personal and the planetary are connected. As we expand our awareness of mind, body, psyche, and spirit, and bring that awareness actively into the world, so also will the world be changed. This is our quest as we explore new dimensions.

0: At a time when division shapes so much of our shared life, the call to bridge what separates us has never been more essential. Across differences of race, history, and identity, we're invited into deeper listening, courageous truth-telling, and a more compassionate understanding of one another. In this program, we speak with Dr. Catherine Meeks, contemplative teacher and founder of the Absalom Jones Center for Racial Healing, whose work invites us to both inner reflection and collective transformation. Leaning across the bridge of our differences is not just an idea, but a practice, one that asks us to honor our histories and step toward each other with humility and openness. Dr. Catherine Meeks is a theologian, educator, and nationally recognized leader in the work of racial healing and justice. She's the former founding executive director of the Absalom Jones Episcopal Center for Racial Healing in Atlanta and the founder of the Turquoise Lavender Institute for Transformation and Healing. She's spent decades teaching and organizing around the intersections of race, gender, class, and spirituality, and was honored by President Joseph R. Biden with a Lifetime Achievement and Service Award. She's the author and editor of several books, including the memoir A Quilted Life, Reflections of a Sharecropper's Daughter, and Bridging the Rivers of Difference, A Proclamation of Unity in Resistance. So please join us for the next hour as we dive into what it truly means to move past our deepest divides and cultivate a more courageous, compassionate understanding of one another with our guest, Dr. Catherine Meeks. I'm Justine Willis-Toms. I'll be your host. Welcome to New Dimensions. Dr. Meeks, welcome.
1: Thank you. It's so good to be here with you today.
0: Thank you so much. It's my honor to have you. Do you mind if I call you Catherine?
1: No, I don't. That's perfectly fine.
0: Oh, thank you so much for that permission. Before we go into your experience of the many decades that you've been working to overturn systemic racism and to unify these deepening divides in our culture, I'd love to know something about your background of growing up as a Black in Jim Crow South in Arkansas, and you know, what you saw, what you heard, what you were taught, what was life like for you growing up there?
1: Well, as you mentioned, I wrote a book called A Quilted Life, Reflections of a Sharecropper's Daughter, because my father was a sharecropper, and I would say that he was a sharecropper who could neither read nor write. So he would take me with him as a little kid to sign his name. He would make an X and then I would write his name. He would also let me sit on his lap and read to him. Even though he could not read, he really honored my ability to read, which was now as a 80-year-old educator, I'm so deeply grateful for that kind of affirmation coming from my father, because it really did help me to be the person who I was in search of understanding and knowledge, I think, along the way. We were poor. We were Black. My father was a sharecropper. My mother was a school teacher who graduated from college.
0: Some people might not know what a sharecropper is, and maybe you could tell us.
1: Well, a sharecropper is a person who lives primarily a Black person, but always a poor person, who lives on the property of a white, mostly man. Males were mostly the owners of the land, lives on the land and works the land for a portion of the proceeds from the crop that is raised. But they have to help pay for the fertilizer and cotton seeds and all that stuff. So you can never get ahead. I said in an earlier book that I wrote that sharecropping is just a glorified version of slavery. because you cannot get ahead. You, by the time you live on the land and buy things on credit for the year from the store, and then when you harvest the crop and settle up, I watched my father go through this year after year. He had nothing left. He always thought this year will be the year that there's extra. And it was never the year of extra. So I grew up with this sense of scarcity, of a kind of fearfulness about not having the things we needed, because we didn't have a lot of things. We had gardens, and my father had hogs, so we ate pretty well. We didn't have much of a food shortage. I mean, even young kids living in cities now might have a harder time getting good food than we did because we had a garden. But we didn't have access to good schools. We didn't have access to good doctors. I mean, there were just those kinds of deficits that we lived with. And I knew that there was something wrong with the way things were constructed all of the time, that even though nobody talked about it, I knew that it wasn't right, the way we were working, how poor we were, how divided we seemed, how separate we all were. And whenever I would go to the doctor, which wasn't that much, but the doctor had a hallway that had a light bulb and some straight back chairs for Black people to sit. And then a very nice waiting room with lamps and, you know, that was a very nice place for white people. And I didn't, I never said a word about it, but I would never sit down in the waiting room for Black people. So as a child, so there was this sense of resisting something that isn't right without even being able to name it, that has always traveled with me. And as I got older, I became more and more interested in people who were having a hard time, people on the margin, people struggling. Whoever was being bullied at school, that would be the person I would befriend. That kind of spirit was given to me by however you get spirits. And since I'm a person of faith, I give God credit for that. And that has kept me going through till I graduated from high school. And when I graduated, I left and moved to California with the intention of never coming back to the South again in this lifetime. And then I went to college and became much more enlightened about the civil rights issues and the struggles against for liberation. I worked for a Black surgeon. I'd never seen a Black doctor before in my life. And I worked for a Black surgeon who was in a group with Black doctors in Compton, California. And that was quite an enlightening thing for me, of a doctor being Black. I mean, I grew up with, we barely had any doctors and they were all white. And then to be in California and have this group of Black doctors, and one of the men in the group was the pharmacist. So this was just an eye-opening experience for me. And I was fortunate enough to work for Dr. Ross Miller, who was the surgeon who just had such a commitment to young people trying to get an education. So he was very, very supportive and very helpful to me. And I've worked there till I graduated from college and worked for him another year. And then of all things, I moved to Atlanta, Georgia.
2: You went back to the South. Oh, no.
1: Yes. One should never say never, because you have no idea how the circle might go. Well, my father was dead by then. My father died when I was 16 years old. And my mother was willing to let me go live. I had older brothers and sisters, so I went to live with one of my older brothers. I went to junior college for 2 years when I first moved to California, and then I transferred to Pepperdine. And most people may know Pepperdine, Malibu. That was not the campus I went to. There was a campus in South Central Los Angeles at 79th and Vermont for California people. That'll make some sense to them. That was where the campus was that where I attended. But even at Los Angeles in itself was like another planet for me, because I had been nowhere, really. I mean, I was in rural Arkansas in a town of less than 200 people. And then there I was in Los Angeles at a school that had, I mean, I had 150 people in class with me. There were more people in some of my classes than in the town that I had lived in before graduating from high school. So it was culture shock in so many ways, but I was smart. I didn't know how smart I was, but now I do know that to have been able to navigate all of those cultural differences and survive was a statement about my own ingenuity and intelligence that at the time I didn't appreciate the way I appreciate now. But it did stand me in good stead. I had some college teachers that really could see that, and they took me under their wings a little bit. And I got, you know, just enough support to keep myself going. And it was, I managed to graduate. It took me 6 years because I had to work, mm-hmm. and I had some illnesses along the way. So the road from Arkansas to here, sitting here talking with you, has been very much like piecing together a quilt. You know, you have a rag sack of quilt pieces. Anybody in the audience who knows about quilting knows that you keep the good parts of old skirts or blue jeans or whatever, and then you add all those things into making a quilt. So my rag sack had a whole bunch of different things in it. And when I got ready to write a memoir, writing it, calling it A Quilted Life, made a whole lot of sense to me.
2: Was there one particular piece of quilt, one of those little squares that mm-hmm. held particular meaning for you that might represent something very, very essential for you?
1: I think if I had to try to pick one thing, it would be when I went to Pepperdine, I met four people, Jennings Davis and his wife, Vera, and Lucille Todd and Ann King. These were all white people. Jennings was the dean of students, and Lucille was the dean of women, and Ann was the dean of in the residence hall. And this was my first time to actually have white people demonstrate how deeply they could care about me. So that was my first real experience with seeing white people care about somebody Black and not have any strings attached to it. And I think that was a very significant moment of transformation for me. I think it helped me to come to this place that I have come to in understanding that everybody is a beloved child of God and everybody needs to be respected. I had no prior interactions with white people to teach me that or show me that. All of the interactions had pretty much been transactional and many of them toxic and many of them close to violent. So not necessarily violent, but psychologically very devastating. So for me, there are many other pieces that were significant. But as I think about who I am today, that seems to be like a pivotal juncture where I got some information about the universality of truthful things about human beings that has stood me in great stead ever since.
2: How wonderful that you had that opportunity. And I'm wondering also, as right now where we are in history, there's a backlash to really looking at the true history of the United States. And I must tell our listeners, we are recording this just on the eve of the 4th of July, of the 250th anniversary of the founding of the United States. And you know, a lot of people are saying, oh, we're such a glorious nation and we're great and so forth and so on. But there's an understory that is not being reported. And in fact, it's being repressed even today. So I would love for you to say something about the need for us to understand thoroughly the history of our country.
1: You know, I think people enjoyed their unconsciousness or their naivete a little bit too much. And the United States was predicated upon the idea of a hierarchy of human value. White men were more valuable than anybody else. When they wrote the Constitution, they were talking about white men. They weren't talking about even white women, because white women couldn't vote. And they certainly weren't talking about people of color. So we have to understand that context. And then everything that happened thereafter was a kind of way of making visible that notion of who's really important here, who's in charge, who deserves everything. And we're still struggling with that. We're still struggling up against that notion of there's a place for women, there's a place for people of color. And people of color, of course, was not even considered, barely considered human when the Constitution was written. So we have to, as Dr. King talked about, we have to make the Constitution our own as best we can, but with the true understanding that we're not in it. We were not written in it. I mean, even though they talk about, you know, making us citizens and all of that, that was not the most happy moment, even with the 14th Amendment making us citizens, that we had to fight for that. So I think in order to really celebrate anything about the United States, you have to be willing to hold these truths together, that we have this wonderful experiment that we have been in for all these years that gets us to here today. And we have this history that's way less than what we would have hoped to have, that is a part of us, and we got here in spite of it, and we can get better. For me, that's the best part, that if we did this and got, if we had this started out where we did and got here, that we can do better. We can do better. So that is why I have such a, I'm glad to be here. I'm glad to be in a place where I know we can do better, because we have done better. You know, we have done some things better. We are better in some ways than we were 100 years ago. And we have to acknowledge those things. But you can acknowledge the truth of change without denying what you changed from. You know, we changed from being a society, a group of people that weren't very kind to each other. You know, the Black and brown people have been treated very badly in this country, and so have women. And so we need, that's a fact. I mean, that is a fact. And I don't care whether you like it or not, history is history. And it doesn't go away just because you don't like it. But you can transform it by changing your ways and looking down the road in a different way. And I just wish that people could be more conversant with the idea of seeing it in a new way, rather than trying to deny the truth, because the denial doesn't work.
2: And also, there is such a backlash right now in the U.S. toward the 13th and the 15th Amendments. I mean, it's really mm-hmm. under siege right now, I would say. Pressure on educational organizations to not do affirmative actions or to teach mm-hmm. history in the way, there's book banning. So what comments do you have about our current state of affairs?
1: Well, you know, again, it goes back to that idea that white men have the right to be in charge of everything. And the Heritage Foundation, we need to name the right enemy. Trump is not the enemy. The right enemy is the Heritage Foundation. They have been working for 40 years to do what they finally have a chance to do now. The Heritage Foundation and Stephen Miller are to be held accountable for a lot of the stuff that's happening right now. And that whole group of billionaires that feel like that because they've got billions of dollars and white skin, they get to rule everything, and they're the better people to rule everything. And we, the majority of us who are not billionaires, have got, and not men necessarily, have to say, no, we're all here and we're all of equal value in the eyesight of the God who created all of us. And y'all are off on a path that's unsustainable. But see, I just don't think that we are naming the right enemy. I mean, we get, you know, Trump makes us mad, so he gets to focus. He gets to be the like the lightning rod. But for me, he's a pawn in a game he doesn't even understand, because this Project 2025, they've been working on that forever. And they want to get back to women not having any power and people of color not having any power. You know, who would have ever thought that in 2026 somebody would be talking about women should not be voting? There should be family voting so that the women in the households don't get to say who they want to vote for. They got to go with whatever the men say. Now, somebody with that idea is living in the dark ages.
2: I have to say, I had a marriage and lived in Alabama. I remember playing bridge with another couple, with my husband and another couple, and we were talking about an election. And I said I was going to vote for so-and-so. It was, I guess, maybe George Wallace was running for president. I was voting for whoever was running against him. And our friends there said, what? You're going to let her vote for who she wants to vote for? You're not going to go into the booth with her? And I honestly, Catherine, I was appalled that there was even such a thing going on. And this was in the 1960s in Alabama. And I had no idea that that was going on. And it's still now it's up again.
1: Right. And it all boils down to this mentality of a hierarchy of human value, that some people are more valuable than others, and the more valuable people get to tell the less valuable what to do. I mean, that's the premise, whether people even know that's a premise or not. That is the premise. And then you start building a society around that premise, which is what we've done. And those of us that have understood that, yeah, we have a right to have a voice, and we're not going to give up that right. And we're going to stand against you. We're going to resist this trend to take our voices away. That's where the opposition comes. I mean, that's why we struggle the way we do. But we got to keep clear about who the real enemies are, so that we don't end up using up our energy fighting the symptoms rather than actually the causes. And these Heritage Foundation people and these billionaires that want to think that all they need is technology and their money to run the world, they're completely crazy. And we have got to be clear-headed in our own resistance to them and our determination to put them to take them out of the power control. They cannot control. I mean, they are human and they can be here, but they can't be in charge.
2: Would you say that it's important for us to understand that Heritage Foundation document, that we really read it for ourselves and not make an assumption that we know what it is?
1: I think we need to read it. We need to teach it. We need to talk about how to resist it. I don't think we've done nearly enough. I think that those of us that are trying to be resistors need to be much more astute in our planning the resistance. We can't just, you know, wake up in the mornings and do something today because it feels good and not do it tomorrow. There's got to be vigilance. There's got to be strategy. I don't think we've done enough along those lines. I think that's part of why I wrote this book, Bridging the Rivers of Difference, because we've got to be strategic. I mean, they are strategic, and they have been strategic for 40 years, and they finally got the right combination of Supreme Court justice and president and Congress, and everything is flowing together for them. We have to put a stop to that. But you can't do it by wishing. You have to do it by design. You have to wake up in the mornings with the intention to set things straight. And I don't see us doing that as well as we need to.
2: And I know that you really advocate that we don't do it in isolation either. We right. do it in a coalition. Let's talk about the coalition that you're talking about and what that entails.
1: Well, the first thing that I wrote, Bridging the Rivers of Difference, A Proclamation of Unity and Resistance, primarily thinking about the marginalized minority groups who have been we have allowed ourselves to see ourselves as enemies to each other, because that is the way the white supremacist system has interpreted who we are and told us that's who we are, and we've swallowed that, and we call that internalized oppression. You know, we swallowed that. Well, the Black folks are the enemies of the Native people, and the Latinos are the enemies of the Black folks. And when you spend all your energy that way, then you can't spend your energy resisting. So the premise of the book is that these minority groups that have allowed themselves to be marginalized more than once with this idea and seeing each other as enemies rather than potential collaborative partners have got to take a deep breath and assess where they are and decide how this is not working for us. We are not gaining the kinds of traction toward true liberation by doing this way. So perhaps we need to think about something different. And I think the something different is that we need to let go of those ideas of competition and start really trying to see how can we build bridges to each other and create an agenda that is common, that really does promote the general welfare for everybody.
2: Everyone.
1: So, you know, if we create a country where everybody is treated in an equal and fair way, everybody will benefit. And white people have to understand that racism has injured them too, and that they need to work on getting rid of it to help get themselves well. And we do need white people. There's no, we can't be, have some of us working together and the rest of us working against that some of us.
2: Right.
1: That's just the same thing we've already got.
2: We'll talk about that in just one moment. I just want to remind our listeners, I'm speaking with Dr. Catherine Meeks, author of Bridging the Rivers of Difference, A Proclamation of Unity and Resistance. And if you want to know more about her work, you can go to her website, turquoiseandlavender.com. 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I'm Justine Willis-Toms. 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

0: So, Catherine, we're talking about white allies. What questions should me as a white person be asking myself rather than just saying I'm going to not feel so guilty about all of this, but to do, to go deeper than that? And what questions would you suggest I ask myself?
1: First, I want to say to white people, you have to make up your mind to understand how racism has injured you. I mean, you've got to accept that racism is not good for anybody. Even if it is a system that you benefited from, and if when you look at the system, you don't see that much wrong with it, you need to see some. You need to see what's wrong with it. I think that's self-interrogation, that you've really got to be willing to say, you know, how have I been injured from living in this system that has made me think I'm better than other people? Because you know you're not better than other people. Other people are created by the same God that created you. So that's a fallacy. And if you live your whole life in that place, you don't know. You're missing out on something. That's important. I think allies are those folks who just you described in the beginning, kind of like, well, I need to do something. Things are kind of bad, so I'm going to go protest, or I'm going to write money to an HBCU, a check to the HBCUs or whatever. Those are people that kind of get it, but they don't want to be too inconvenienced. And so in my book, I've created another category, and it's called co-resistor. And the white co-resistor is a person who says, racism has wounded me, and I don't want to be wounded, and I don't want to be complicit with the system that wounds people. So I'm gonna work on this. I'm gonna put my feet in this work a little bit differently. And they set out to do that. And then there's another category that I've created called fellow pilgrim. And the white fellow pilgrim is somebody who says to the person of color, I've been wounded by racism. You've been wounded by racism. I want to walk on this path with you. I want to be here. I want to take off my shoes and walk in your shoes a while and see what it's really like. And I'm going to be here when the going gets tough. I'm not leaving when it's inconvenient. And because, see, this is so different from allyship. It's pretty tenuous. You know, it's all those folks that show up for the protest on Saturdays and then you don't see them anymore when the drama is over. But the co-resistor's still around, and the fellow pilgrim, you know, you can count on forever to be there, because they're in it because they know that it's something about them too. It's not just about you. But now people of color have to be willing to be open to allowing the white folks to be fellow pilgrims. And in order to do that, we need to understand better what our agenda is. And when somebody comes trying to be a fellow pilgrim, they don't get to tell you what to do. They get to walk alongside you, which means you already know what you're trying to do. You've got an agenda, and you're welcoming them into this agenda with you so that there's equality there, and not some kind of transactional nonsense, which is what we get so much of these days, and which is why I think we have so little positive results from so much of the work that we try to do.
0: This reminds me, so if we sign on for this, how do we talk to one another? I mean, this is not so easy.
1: No.
0: It's, you know, it's scary for some of us in both ways, for white people to talk to people of color and vice versa. Mm-hmm. It's not an easy thing. So what's your advice?
1: Well, you know, I think we have to start with getting off of our horse and realizing when I sit here talking to you, I'm talking to another human being. I'm talking to a person who eats food, walks on 2 feet. You know, we're not some strange beings that I'm one kind and you're another kind. We're the same kind. So that's the realization of shared humanity is the first place you start. And then I think the second place is tell each other your stories. How did we get here? You know, what's your story? What's in your rucksack? What kind of quilt have you made? You know, you start with, if you just met somebody that you're interested in knowing about, how do you talk to them? You just talk to them. You just start, you know, and you don't start with where did you go to school and what zip code do you have? I mean, that's so offensive. You know, you start with something that's different from that, whatever the something is, and you act like you are a human and that you're a human talking to another human. You know, to have that mindset, I don't meet anybody that's not human. As far as I know, there are no subhumans and no other species living on this earth. So wherever I go, whoever I encounter, that's a human, which means even if I don't speak their language, I can smile at them. I can make sign language. I can communicate some kind of way so they know I recognize I've met a human. You got to work on your own inner fears and your own inner shadow stuff in order to be willing to do that. Otherwise, because we put up these barriers to protect ourselves from what we don't know and what we don't understand, and we assign traits to people that are really about us and not about them. And we have to be honest about that so that I can't be projecting onto you and making you up to be a monster when I don't know anything about you. You know, if I get to know you and you turn out to be a monster, then I need to go away. But until you do, I need to give you a chance.
0: I'm thinking, Catherine, that one of the questions that occurs to me to ask another person, it has to do with the land that they love. I mean, the actual ground. I mean, whatever that is, some piece of earth that they feel totally supported by. And that would tell me a lot. I mean, I could talk about my ancestral home in Alabama. Mm-hmm. It holds me. I mean, when I meditate, I might go to a rock on that piece of property and sit and visualize sitting on that rock because it's held me since I was a baby. And that's like a question that occurs to me to ask. I'm curious about like that piece of land for you, Catherine, that you feel strongly grounds you and holds you and has for a long time.
1: Well, that's exactly right. I think in Arkansas, we had a white house. And we had a white house at one of the sharecropping entities that my father had. And that was my favorite place on the planet for a very long time. And now now that I have been able to visit West Africa, I've discovered that the river in Gambia, the Gambia River, is a place that really draws me to it. And I can sit and think about it and find myself comforted by the little bit of time that I got to spend there. So, you know, to begin a conversation around things that matter like that, that's a great question. Or to just talk about beauty, talk about, share things that you know have meaning that people hold in common. You know, there's a little movie called The Beast of the Southern Wild that was made a long time ago about Katrina. But the little girl in there was named Hush Puppy. And Hush Puppy was always going around listening to the heartbeat of animals. And that was her big thing, was what kind of heartbeat do people have and things have? And like the heartbeat that you share in common. Well, you know, if we were more concerned about one another's heartbeat, we would be so much better off. Like what makes you happy? What keeps you up at night? What does your heart get glad about or sad about? You know, those are conversations that you can have. I mean, you got to use a little common sense. You don't want to just grab somebody on the street and start talking to them that way. But if you're sitting at a dinner or something, you got a chance for folks to ask some of these kinds of questions rather than, where did you go to school and what zip code do you have? And are you worth me spending time with? Which is really what those questions are about, rather than you're another human and I want to engage with you. I want to have this encounter mean something to you and to me. If I never see you again, this encounter will have been worth the energy that we've invested in it because we talked about something that really mattered. If we could do more of that, we wouldn't be so superficial and so quick to project people into being folks that we don't like or that we're afraid of or that we think it's impossible to build a bridge to. I don't think there's anybody that is impossible to build a bridge to. I think there may be some people I don't want to build a bridge to, but I think that I could build a bridge if I decided, yeah, I really want to do that.
0: Yes, yes. I'm also thinking about when we do discover a way to collaborate and to mm-hmm. form a coalition and have a strategy, a mutual mm-hmm. strategy. There's, these days, we can really get fatigued and mm-hmm. fatigue can set in. And it's huge what we're trying to do, what you're talking about. Mm-hmm. You know, it's not an overnight thing, is it?
1: No, well, I started doing this work seriously in my early 30s, and I am now 80. So that's at least 50 years. But I think part of what mitigates against fatigue is understanding what your call is, what you are called to do, and that you do that work and don't try to do other people's work, that you don't get off into, you know, there's 10,000 things you can do that you can do, except you can't do them because you can't do 10,000 things. No. But there are 10,000 good things that need to be done, and you can't do all of them. So which one of those 10,000 things really and truly belongs to you? Somebody just said to me the other day, you've got so much energy for an 80-year-old. Is really, they didn't finish it that way, but that's what they meant. I have energy because I do the things that make my heart glad. I do the things that I'm called to do, and there's energy for them. And when I try to do something that's really not mine to do, it's hard. It's a challenge. It takes a lot of effort, that more effort than should be necessary to do those things. And then you do have faith, and you have beauty, and you have other people, you have community. All of those things contribute to energizing you so that you can do the work. And you do have to understand that you're not God. You know, I have to remind myself, if God can put up with this world, then I think I'm going to have to do the same thing. You know, so you're not God. You're here to do the best you can do for as long as you can do it. But at the end of the day, we're all limited. Understanding all of that, accepting it, and living into the truth of it, and being grateful for every day that you get to get up and be a light in this world to the best of your ability. And you can go to bed at night saying, I did the best I could today. You know, you get up in the morning and you do it again, and you do it over and over. And inspiration comes from just the energy that comes from just being on that path. But inspiration also shows up when you least expect it, or somebody says, your way of being in the world has really made a difference for me. Mm-hmm. And you did from some unexpected place. I mean, that happens many times, and that's also good. But it takes, just like we're talking about, it takes a long time. It takes everything together. It is the process together that keeps you able to keep on going and to help you not to burn out. If you burn out, you burned out probably because you didn't pay enough attention to what you were supposed to be doing.
0: I'm wondering if you have any stories or examples of a coalition that actually made a difference. Can you think of some examples of where these coalitions have made a difference?
1: Well, the kind of coalition that I'm talking about in my book, I don't think really exists. But I do believe that we have been able to work together in communities in the civil rights struggles. You know, we have a lot of examples of people coming together, and Blacks and whites, and sometimes people from other groups. But I'm particularly interested in Asians, Latinos, African Americans and Native Americans being in a room together, acknowledging each other's histories, telling each other their ancient stories, building a coalition between those particular groups, because those groups tend not to exist. But I do believe that we have been able to work together in communities with, I mean, in the civil rights struggles. You know, we have a lot of examples of people coming together, and blacks and whites, and sometimes people from other groups. But I'm particularly interested in Asians, Latinos, African Americans, and Native Americans being in a room together, acknowledging each other's histories, telling each other their ancient stories, building a coalition between

0: tend not to be the ones that have come together. We act sometimes as if the Native Americans aren't even here. I mean, we don't acknowledge them. It's Black folks, it's Latino folks. I mean, we talk about those two groups more than anybody. Asians are a little more quiet than these two groups, but the Native people were here first, and look at what's happened to them. And 9 times out of 10, we act like they're not even here. We've at least now started to acknowledge that we're all living on their land. And then
1: Well,
0: that's
1: that's
0: taken a long
1: true.
0: time.
1: That's true that I know where I live in Northern California, any major gathering, there is first an acknowledgement of the actual native tribes that have lived on this land before us. So they're naming their name, the Miwok people or whomever it is that has lived on this particular piece of land. And that's how the gathering starts now. And I think this is a good trend to
0: But we
1: remind.
0: just started that. I mean, in the last, what, 20 years, 15, 20 years, and we've been here, they've been 400 years. It just took us nearly 400 years to acknowledge that the people whose land we live on were actually here. I mean, just think about that. I mean, it just kind of boggles my mind. And when I'm in groups where I bring up the Native people, there's often a resentment that we have to take time to talk about them. It's like, well, Black people came here as slaves and we're the worse off. And then the Latinos were brought here during the industrial era to help build the country and got treated horribly, like one step up above slavery. So they're the maybe the next worse off, the Asians too, that were brought here and treated that way. And then you still didn't get to the Native people. I mean, there are 500 Native American nations in this country right now, scattered everywhere. Most people don't have a clue how many are here, how many were here, what has happened to them. Their history is just kind of, I mean, yeah, we've got the Native American Museum in DC now, but we don't go to the Native American museums on pilgrimages. We don't, we don't act like that's history that we need to be paying attention to. So I'm saying that we've got to stop choosing to play this, I call it Olympics, oppression Olympics. We're the most oppressed. This group's the most oppressed. We're more oppressed than that group. And then you get to sit back and fight for the scarce resources. And at the end of the day, everybody's still oppressed.
1: Catherine, I can remember this is a personal experience. I was with a small group and we were in a workshop about doing public speaking. And there was a young Native American girl. And she told the story. She said, it was really hard for me to come because my grandmother, who really was part of a major massacre that happened in Mendocino County, indigenous people who were murdered and had to run and hide. And her grandmother said, "Oh, you can't go because you're going to be killed." So that's how alive that oppression was in her family. It was not that long ago. So it's like it helped me to understand so much more. I mean, it's not my experience, but to know the experience of another culture, another people's, is really important.
0: It's absolutely important, and if as an oppressed person, you have to make up your mind if you're going to be somebody who is against oppression in general, or you just against it for your own group. And if it's just for your own group, then you're not any better than the white supremacists. You already decided that you have a different value on the human spectrum, and you don't. So, and I think if you hold on to a view of being a superior human, then you can't be a completely well person. So because to be completely well, you have to realize that you're just like every other human.

0: You're here and you have a chance to be who you were put here to be, and that's it. So does everybody. And people get to do that dependent upon a lot of other circumstances. But the gift is that you've been given life and you can live your life. You should be able to live your life to the best of your ability. That is what you're entitled to. Now, you have to work at that and work through your issues and whatever. But to think that you somehow deserve to get ahead of those other people because you're better than, even if you don't say it out aloud, but to live your life in that spirit of, well, I deserve it because I do. But why? Because my skin's white would be the rest of the answer that most folks won't give you. And then if you are black or brown and you're saying, well, because we were brought here as slaves and we were the most oppressed, or you say, well, genocide was practiced against us, so we're the worse off. And the Asians say, well, they brought us here under false pretenses. Well, see, all you've done is everybody's now trying to see who's worse off, and everybody's still the same in bad shape at the end of that conversation.
1: And you're doing something quite different from other, let's say, activism in the country today, because you are asking us to form coalitions across all these different
0: Right.
1: peoples. And so tell us more about how we can form that kind of coalition in our own territory, in our own town or.
0: Yeah. I felt like when I was writing this book that folks were going to say she's just out of her mind because it can't happen. And I wondered about whether I was out of my mind myself. But I know that if you can't imagine a new way to see, then you can't have a new way to see. And so I believe that if we can get these representatives of these groups, in the book I talk about like 20 people, not more than 20 people that represent all these groups together, and you start with telling your ancient stories. What are your ancestral stories? Who were you before colonization, before the genocidal practices? Who were you? You tell those stories and then you build on that storytelling and you spend time with each other. The first 6 to 8 to 10 months, these groups would just be committed to getting to know each other. It wouldn't be trying to change anything, right? The beginning, you spend, and everybody that comes into the group commits to stay with it no matter how bored they get or how tired they get or how frustrated they get. They commit to stay there until, like, maybe actually a whole year. Because what we want to do, we want everything to be done in a hurry. And this kind of thing cannot be done in a hurry. So once you begin then to see each other as a human being, as an equal person, and you see that the threads that connect you are greater than the threads that separate you, you can begin to talk about what can we do about our common plight. And then you work on setting a common agenda that the whole group agrees, no matter what your pet project is you want, you're going to agree to one thing that everybody's going to work on until you achieve that, and then you go to the next thing. I think that if we would commit to that kind of process, we could elect better representatives who would pass laws that really promoted the general welfare. I think it can happen. I just think we've got to imagine it and keep and start talking about it and try to see if we can't capture the imagination of some people and start having these kinds of conversations and develop some of these kinds of groups.
1: And what you're talking about, it's going to take us to create a personal stamina to hang in there, you know,
0: Yes.
1: and to listen to those stories and not to fall out of, okay, I've heard this or I'm bored or I'm whatever you say to yourself. No, you pay attention, you sit in that circle of people and you glean the gems, I mean, the gifts that are going to come out of that if you hang in there. I think that that's really, really what's important today, for sure. Catherine, I just thank you so much for helping us see this so clearly and helping guide us to a future where there's justice for all and dignity is afforded for all human beings in on this precious planet that we're all sharing. So thank you for being with us. I've been speaking with Dr. Catherine Meeks, and she's the author of Bridging the Rivers of Difference, A Proclamation of Unity in Resistance. And if you want to know more about her work, you can go to her website, turquoiseandlavender.com. Or you can get there through the New Dimensions website, newdimensions.org, where you'll find more than 2,000 programs in our archive. I'm Justine Willis-Toms, and I want to thank you for listening to New Dimensions, and I invite you, please do join us again. 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

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KOOK Ridgeway can be found on 90.3 FM in the Ridgeway, Ouray area. And as a reminder, this is community radio at its purest, existing almost entirely through listener support. We encourage your comments on all aspects of Kodo programming, and thank you for listening. This is, I guess, Sunday midday with JB. I've got a couple extra guests in the studio as well. So we will be kicking off our afternoon here in Telluride, Ridgeway, and points in between here on Kodo. But before I get to that, we should probably take a minute and go through the community calendar. So it is Sunday, September 27th, and so we start, as usual, with some birthdays. So we've got Allison Henderson, Meatloaf, Chad Hess, Joni Mitchell, Helen Schumbach, Mont Wisley, Wilford Brimley, Nicole Patrice, Trevor Tice, Bill Knack, Mike Schmidt, Arthur Penn, Gwyneth Paltrow, and Tyler Campbell. And one more birthday, very important to us, Jennifer Biggs, our favorite person who is not with us listening in the Kodo listening area today, but we wish her a happy birthday nonetheless. Other news, the San Miguel County Democratic Party invites all registered Democrats to a pre-election planning meeting today, Sunday, September 27th, from 3 to 4 p.m. at the Placerville Schoolhouse. Statewide ballot measures and get out the vote efforts will be discussed. So that is San Miguel County Democrats today, from 3 to 4 at the Placerville Schoolhouse. The San Miguel Educational Fund, a.k.a. Kodo's Governing Board, holds a regular meeting tomorrow, Monday, September 28th at 5:15 p.m. in the Telluride Room at the Wilkinson Public Library and via Zoom. The agenda and Zoom link will be found at kodo.org. Wilkinson Public Library's Listening Club, it's like a book club for albums, meets tomorrow, Monday, September 28th at 6 p.m. at the Telluride Music Company. This month's featured album is Milton Nascimento's Milton, with discussion led by Patty Chandler. 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And you get to listen to an album and eat some pizza. That is quite a winner. That is tomorrow evening, 6 o'clock. Tuesday, September 29th, at the Sherbino Theater in Ridgeway, they present Thinking Like Water, a DIY look at watershed restoration. 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Tickets are at sherbino.org. You can join the Wilkinson Public Library for a talk and signing with Annette McGivney on Wednesday, September 30th at 5:30 p.m. She'll be presenting her new book, Plastic Shaman, The True Story of a Deadly Self-Help Retreat and America's Misguided Quest for Wellness. A spiritual quest turns into a fatal disaster in this gripping true crime investigation. 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Join San Miguel County for the Board of County Commissioners meeting on Wednesday, September 30th, beginning at 9:30 a.m., where they'll be having a work session.
The commissioners will be discussing the employee housing mitigation fee. Sounds like a great time, I tell you. In addition to other administrative matters, this is a great opportunity to share your input, particularly on that fee, suggestions, and opinions with the commissioners and county staff directly. If you're unable to attend in person, you can join via Zoom, watch the YouTube live stream, or submit your comments on any agenda item prior to 9:28 at bit.ly/BOCC public comment. So that many of you who know me, DJ JB, my name is Jared Biggs, and I'm the deputy county manager. So I'll be at that one. And if you've got ideas, we're looking for them. So finally, Original Thinkers is a festival gathering of film ideas, art, performance, and conservation. Our conversation, maybe some conversation about conservation, held Thursday, October 1st through Sunday, October 4th. This year, Original Thinkers is collaborating with Warm Cookies of the Revolution, the world's first and likely only civics health club. Known for bringing humor, creativity, music, art, and unconventional civic engagement into the conversation. Find the schedule and information at originalthinkers.com. And you can always find the full community calendar, including live music, at kodo.org. And now, let's see what's happening with the weather forecast. Got to get used to this new computer. It's super fancy. It is 69.1 degrees outside of the Kodo Studios here and the Purple House on Pine. Says it's 59 degrees actually at the airport, so a little cooler, maybe a little windy. And what's happening this afternoon? Mostly cloudy, high of 62. That is false compared to the Kodo reading, but hey, it's a little warmer in the studio, as always, with this equipment. In any case, we've got a slight chance of showers this evening, between a 10 and a 50% chance, so that's kind of a wide width. 100% chance of showers on Monday through Monday night, so it looks like a stormy one on Monday. Tuesday, another likely 80% chance for showers, and Tuesday and Tuesday night. Wednesday, guess what? Showers. You know, high of 52, high of 49 Monday, 54 Tuesday, 52 Wednesday. And then I see the chance for sun on Thursday. So, for those of you listening, if you're on my soccer team, be ready to practice in the rain. If you're not on my soccer team, you can always come to practice in the rain if you like. So anyway, we're going to kick it off this fine Sunday afternoon with some music. Feel free to call in if you've got questions, requests, so on and so forth. Otherwise, we'll just be kicking it here.

Good afternoon, Kodo listeners. This is DJ JB. Just a quick recap on that long set. Started with Sunday Afternoon, of course, from the True Loves. If you knew that, good on you for knowing your jazz. And then, just thinking about this weekend, I thought about The Long Line of Cars. Played that song from Cake. It's Spiders from Wilco, and close that one up with You Only Live Once from The Strokes. So, having a great Sunday afternoon. I hope you are too. And we're going to keep rolling. And I think I mentioned something earlier about kicking it. So, let's kick it.

You are listening to KOTO, and just quick recap. You know, I've got some special guests in the studio, and you can imagine they requested one of those three songs. Knowing the age difference, I think you would know which one they may have requested. But we started that with Can I Kick It from A Tribe Called Quest. We listened to Rosa Parks from Outkast, the radio version, so I hope it was all copacetic. And then Bad Guy by Billie Eilish. I had only really heard that song in the movie Bad Guys. So it was a good treat. Anyway, we did have a call for Lost and Found. And so if you were out there listening, someone has lost a key fob for their F-150 truck, and it is attached to a camouflage neoprene lanyard. So if you're out and about and you see that key fob, maybe it's at the park, maybe it was downtown. I probably should have asked whereabouts the last place they saw it was. But if you see a key fob for an F-150, so it should have a Ford emblem on it, that is on a camo neoprene lanyard, give a call. The number to give a call is 312-560-2210. They would be ever so grateful to find those things. I know reprogramming them and getting a new one is crazy expensive. So, again, key fob for a F-150 truck, camo neoprene lanyard, 312-560-2210. We are going to keep on moving with the music, and I hope you all keep enjoying. So.

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You are listening to KOTO Telluride and KOOK Ridgeway. And I have made a mistake, horrible mistake, because I read the community calendar at noon and instead of at 1 o'clock. I'm just going to do a quick recap of that. We've got a lot of birthdays, and that includes a few notable folks like Meatloaf, Gwyneth Paltrow, my wife Jennifer Biggs, and the spiel about KOTO, KOK. Hopefully you are listening to us right now on 90.7, 89.3, 105.3, 100.3, 90.3, or outside on the World Wide Web at koto.org. Community calendar, not much else going on. A couple of notes, I suppose. I did mention there was the missing F-150 key fob on a camo neoprene lanyard and the number to call. Feel free to call in and I can give you that if you didn't catch it. I also wanted to mention there is a found here for Catherine G. Threadgill. And that found item is, looks like a credit card. So, something you might be missing. Hopefully you are doing well without it. May have already canceled it. You know how it goes. You cancel them, you go about your merry way. You get the other one in the mail in a couple days. So, but we've got the card here at KOTO. If it's something you're looking for, feel free to call in. That very brief set was Porcelain by Moby, and I was actually looking for another Moby song, but ended up with that one, so awesome. I can't remember all the music from back that long. And then Dance Yourself Clean by LCD Sound System, which is always a fun play. Hope your afternoon is going well. It is 1:03, and next up after we leave here is at 2 o'clock is Blue Dog Radio. And then we've got Pandora's Box with Lady Di at 4. We've got Sunday Evening Classical at 6 o'clock. And then we've got 10 Acre Jed at 9. So hopefully we've got a lot of great DJs coming in. And, keep on listening to KOTO. With that, we will go on and keep on rolling.

You are listening to listener-sponsored KOTO and KOOK. And just to recap a few of those songs, we started that set with Courtney Barnett and went on a full-on kind of War on Drugs adjacent group with the War on Drugs, their new one, Who's That? Chance to Bleed, which is a newer Kurt Vile song, and then we completely left and we listened to My Morning Jacket, as kind of happens when I'm on the radio. Finally, we closed that one out with I Might by Wilco, and I was going to go into a little bit more Wilco, but I wanted to see, do you girls want to say anything on the radio? I'm getting head shakes. So special guests, kind of shy in any case. As I mentioned before, Blue Dog Radio will start at 2 o'clock. So stay tuned. In between now and then, we'll be taking a blast in the past to all kinds of stuff I used to listen to a lot. So hope you like it.

You are listening to KOTO Radio here in Telluride, Colorado. And so that last set, I started out with something I said I used to listen to a lot, but since it's relatively new, that's a little bit of a misnomer. It was Out of the Dark off of Jeff Tweedy's new album. Then we went into some more Wilco, some more My Morning Jacket with Tropics off of their live 2015 album. And then one that's always been fun, Pushover by the Long Winters, their band out of Seattle, who is a lot of fun to listen to. We are finishing up our set here. We've got Blue Dog Radio is going to come in at 2 o'clock, so you will probably hear a distinct switch. And, just word up if you're down Valley in the area of the Bivvy Hostel. I heard through good account that Rico's Tacos is down there. And so you could go down there, tell them that you heard it on Kodo, because we're kind of a non-underwritten, non-commercial radio station. But they said, hey, we like Kodo so much, we might give you a free taco. So if you're in that neck of the woods, you might be able to go chat with them, get a taco. I've had the Rico's Tacos. They're fantastic. You should try them. Anyway, we will be finishing up. Got about 3 more songs, and then we'll be switching over. Thanks for hanging out with us this afternoon, and we will talk to you soon.

0: go.
1: All right. Thank you, JB. Great show. Nice to meet your girls. You guys have a great afternoon. Find some sushi. All right.
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1: 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Have a great day, you guys. All right. I'm starting a little bit early, but that's okay. Just to tell you that I haven't been here since mid-August. We, Lady Di and I just finished a three-week trip in Amsterdam, Copenhagen, and Oslo. We biked from Copenhagen to Oslo over 14 days. Had a great time. Didn't find a lot of blues there, a lot of jazz. So it was quite fun. Anyway, I'm back, ready to play some music. I'm going to do, after the first couple songs, I'm going to do songs from Blues and Brews that I really liked, artists that I really liked, and I think you'll enjoy it. Then that's for the first half. Second half, I'm doing more classical blues. I got, all kinds of people. I'll talk about that after the hour at 3 o'clock. So let's get going. Here is, let me make sure I got everything working here. And here is Eric Clapton and B.B. King doing Days of Old.

All right, that was B.B. King and Eric Clapton from the Riding with the King album, Days of Old. Up next, we got a song that we think they heard this probably more than 27 years ago, 26 years, 28 years ago, at a friend's house in Western Arizona. And we're all having dinner and gabbing, and this song came on, and we all stopped talking and listened to the song. And so Lady Di and I have determined that this is our song. It's from Sue Foley. Her voice is a little crusty, but it's really a great song. So I hope you enjoy it. And then we'll get on to the folks who were at Blues and Brutes. Going to start out with Taj Mahal and Keb Mo on that one. So here you go. Here's Sue Foley doing Long Way Home. Long Way to Go, excuse me.

And I forgot to mention that that song is dedicated to Lady Di, the love of my life. Long Way to Go by Sue Foley from the album 10 Days in November. All right, let's get going here. We got Taj Mahal, Kev Moe, and Wendy Morton doing Better Than Ever. And then this song for the title song of their album, Room on the Porch, which I really like. And then we'll keep going with some other folks. After that, John Batiste, Samantha Fish, Tab Benoit. We got a lot of the folks that were here this past weekend. So it was a good weekend. I'm sure everybody enjoyed it. All right, here you go.

All right, Taj Mahal and Cab Mo, Room on the Porch, and Better Than Ever. They were Saturday night at Blues and Brews and closed out. Just did a fantastic show. We had great weather all weekend, which was wonderful, and because you never know this time of year. And this song from their latest album, Room on the Porch, has just become one of my favorites. So, up next, John Batiste, who closed out Sunday night. I got a song here called I Need You. Here you go.

All right. Well, Samantha Fish for you. No Angels. She was on Sunday night as well at Blues and Brews. Did a great job. And then up next, I got Tab Benoit. But I just want to mention that Samantha came out with Tab Benoit on one song and just shredded it. The two of them were just rocking out. And I learned from people sitting near us at the festival that they're all buddies, Tab and Samantha and a whole bunch of other folks. They all get together and play sometimes and down there in New Orleans. And so it's great. And I listened to an interview with her and kind of thought, well, maybe because of her presence on stage, she might be a little rough. She's a sweetheart, absolute sweetheart. Yeah. So anyway, here's Tab Benoit, two songs, Muddy Bottom Blues and Nothing Takes the Place of You.

All right, a little Tab Benoit for you. Nothing takes the place of you. Before that, we had Muddy Bottom Blues. Okay, also on Saturday night at Blues and Brews, GA20 with Charles Musselwhite played. Fantastic show. Charles Musselwhite, if you don't know, is one of the most amazing harmonica players out there. He's fantastic. GA20 is an up-and-coming band. I think, I don't know how long they've been out, but I just learned about them maybe a few years ago. And they did some really good stuff up on stage. So here's two songs from them. I'll Change My Style and Short Dress Woman. How about that? Here you go.

All right, that was Short Dress Woman, GA20, with Carl Musselwhite. Carl was singing on that one, and I'll Change My Style. He was playing the harmonica on that, and GA20's group was singing. Up next, we've got D.K. Harrell, who I had never heard of and never seen before. He is a guitarist, a young guy. I think he's in his mid to late 20s, very influenced by B.B. King. He plays a guitar similar to B.B.'s, and he is pretty great. I think he's going to be up there in the next few years. And I got a couple songs from him. First one's called Grown Now, and the second one is Praise These Blues. Of course, you want to do that. Here you go.

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For the blues and the gospel are just the same. Amen.

All right. What do you think of that? A little different kind of music, but it's fun. Praise These Blues by D.K. Harrell. And Grown Now, also by D.K. You could hear the B.B. King influence in there, I think, in his guitar playing. And maybe some of his singing. So, we'll keep on going here. I got another 10 minutes before the action line. This one's called Cure from Judith Hill, who also played at the Blues and Brews. And then we got a couple from, I think we can get all, well, probably can't get all three of these in, but we'll try. Cure by Judith Hill, Just a Dream by Kirk Fletcher, and Every Dog Has Its Day. So let's do what we can. Here it is, Judith Hill.

All right, that was Kirk Fletcher. Great guitar playing. Just a Dream. We'll play another one from Kirk after the Action Line, which I'm going to do right now because we're very close to the top of the hour. All right, the Action Line consists of the Job Line, the Lost and Found, and the Housing Line. The Job Line. 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That's San Miguel County, CO is all one word. San Miguel County is an equal opportunity employer. And that's it for the Job Line. The Lost and Found, we got a few. On the 14th, we have found a Toyota keys with cow print keychain that says cute cow. This is at Coda. You can pick it up during the week. On the 21st, lost a light tan zipper wallet just bigger than credit cards with green stitching. 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The 25th, found a credit card that is here at Kodo. Just call and ask if it's yours. 927, lost a FISO key fob, FISO, on a camouflage lanyard. 312-560-2210. And that's it for Lost and Found and Housing. We do have something for you here. I am renting my house in Ophir for up to 1 year, fully furnished, 3-bedroom, 2.5-bath with 1-car attached garage. $4,000 per month, including Wi-Fi, trash, water, enough firewood for the winter. 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And that is the Housing Line, I believe. I don't think there's any more pages in here. Nope. And then that's it. We're done. And only took 3 minutes, so we can get on with the music. All right, up next, going to do another Kirk Fletcher called Every Dog Has Its Day.

All right. That was Every Dog Has Its Day. I got to do a dog song. It's just required by me to, if I find a good song about dogs, I bring it in, even though this one's not really about dogs. Anyway, by Kirk Fletcher. All right. The rest of the show is going to be just some classic blues. After I finish the first part doing the folks that were at Bluegrass, or Blues and Brews, excuse me, I was just trying to figure out what I should do for the next hour, and I thought, you know, I haven't done this in a while. So I've got some John Lee Hooker, some Elmo James, some Robert Johnson, a couple of each, Blind Willie McTeal, and a whole bunch of others. So we're going to kick this off with John Lee Hooker doing One Bourbon, One Scotch, and One Beer. Hope you're having a great afternoon. And, oh, by the way, you're listening to KOTL and Telluride, 91.7, 89.3, 105.3, 100.3, and at KOOK in Ridgeway at 90.3, and, of course, at KOTO.org. Here you go, John Lee Hooker.

Getting high, mellow, knocked out, feeling good. And by that time, I looked on the wall, at the old clock on the wall. By that time, it was 10:30 then. I looked down the bar, at the bartender.

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And by that time, I looked on the wall,

All right. There was a couple from Robert Johnson, Hellhound on My Trail, and Me and the Devil Blues. These are from the King of the Delta Blues album. Elmo James did Dust My Blues and Shake Your Money Maker. I always like that song. It's very fun. Mr. Lucky, John Lee Hooker, and we started off with One Bourbon, One Scotch, and One Beer. I couldn't do that, but I guess some people can. Anyway, that's where we are. And coming up, we've got some good stuff for you here. But I want to let you know that Lady Di, Pandora's Box with Lady Di, will be here at 4. Sunday Evening Classical at 6. 10 Acre Jed will be here at 9 tonight. On Monday morning, 6 a.m., Hummingbird. 7 to 8 a.m. is NPR's Morning Edition, and at 9 o'clock we have the Baba Louie Show. So that's what's coming up, folks. And coming up next, we've got a song that I'm sure you've all heard. Taj Mahal does it. The Allman Brothers made it famous, but this is one of the early versions of it. This is Statesboro Blues by Blind Willie McTell.

Right, that was Big Bill Brunzi doing Hey, Hey, Baby. Hey, Hey, Baby. It's a great song. He's a really good guitar player, by the way, I think. Robert Pettway did Catfish Blues. Mississippi Fred McDowell did Kokomo Blues. Doc Boggs did Down South Blues. And Blind Willie McTeal did that famous song, Statesboro Blues. Hope you're having a great afternoon. Lady Dow will be here in about 20 minutes, and she's put together a great show for you today, and I think you're going to enjoy it if you stick around, which you should. Anyway, let's keep going. I found this song. It's also by Blind Willie McTell. It's called Searching the Desert for the Blues, and I figured since I spent a good part of my adult life in Arizona, I thought this would be a fun one to play. We'll see if we like it. Here is Blind Willie McTeal.

0: Take my advice, let these mad women be, or their husband will grab you and beat you ragged as a cedar tree.
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0: When a woman says she loves you,

yeah. Oh yeah. Yeah, yeah. I said, you and the Kenny man, you're getting mighty sick. You must be stuck on the Kenny man stick. Oh yeah. Oh yeah.

All right. That was Etta Baker doing Police Dog Blues, another dog song, which I had to get in there. Trouble in Mind, Lightning Hopkins, Lead Belly did New Orleans, The Rising Sun Blues. Mississippi Sheiks did Sitting on Top of the World. Candyman by Mississippi John Hurt. And we started off with Blind Willie McTeel doing Searching the Desert for the Blues. I don't know if he ever found it there. All right, that's it for the Blue Dog. Lady Dies in the House. I'm going to leave you with BB. We'll be back in 2 weeks, unless we do a fill-in, find something that fits a schedule. And hope you had a great afternoon, enjoyed the show, and we'll see you in a couple weeks. So thanks a lot. Here's BB for you. The thrill is gone.

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1: Hey, hey, everyone. And yes, my former late brother-in-law, Wayne Collins, with the honey voice. You're listening to KOTO in Telluride, but I also want to update you a couple of things so that the translator for Norwood is still 208, but it's, oh, what is it? 100.3 is what was, and it's now 89.3, I believe, megahertz, and it's K208 in Norwood. We also have KOOK in Ridgeway, which can be found at 90.3 FM in the Ridgeway Ouray area. Yeah. Love talking to you guys as well. Okay. I'm going to put on a little back music here from Roy Hargrove, because, you know, it's still September. Get this up and going. Yeah, you're going to be listening to Pandora's Box.

We've got some community calendar. A little September, not quite in the rain, but it is gathering. Yeah. And I've got the community calendar for you and some weather. But first, I'm not sure how long this is going to last today, but the Bivvy, which is Down Valley, has Rico's Tacos today. Hear it on Kodo. Yep, that's me telling you about it. Get a taco. They have a food truck down there. It looked packed the other day when we came through yesterday evening. And Kodo DJs get free tacos. I'm not sure why, but isn't that lovely? Like that. Okay. Roy Hargrove in the background. Let's start with Sunday, September 27th. Birthdays. Allison Henderson. Meatloaf. Okay. Chad Hess. Joni Mitchell. Helen Schumach. Helen Schumach. Happy birthday, Helen. Mont Woosley. Wilford Brimley. Nicole Petersay. Hey, Nicole. Trevor Tice. Bill Knack. Mike Schmid. Arthur Penn. Gwyneth Paltrow. Tyler Campbell. And it's an addition here, Jennifer Biggs. And to everyone else who has a birthday today, September 27th, happy birthday, and many more. Hope you have a good lap around the sun this upcoming. San Miguel Democratic Party invites all registered Democrats to a pre-election planning meeting today, Sunday, September 27th. It's going to go until 4:30 today at the Placerville Schoolhouse. Statewide ballot measures and get out the vote efforts will be discussed. The San Miguel Educational Fund, that's CODO's governing board, holds a regular meeting tomorrow, Monday, September 28th at 5:15 p.m. in the Telluride Room at Wilkinson Public Library. 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Now that's important. So Tuesday, September 29th, the Sherbino Theater in Ridgeway presents Think Like Water, a DIY look at watershed restoration. 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I highly recommend this one. All right. Page two. Join Wilkinson Public Library for a talk and signing with Annette McGivney. That's Wednesday, September 30th at 5:30. She'll be presenting her new book, Plastic Shaman, the true story of a deadly self-help retreat and America's misguided quest for wellness. Yeah, I remember that one. That took place in Sedona. A spiritual quest turns into a fatal disaster in this gripping true crime investigation. Between the Covers bookstore will be at the event selling books. 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Yep. Okay. Next. Join San Miguel County for the Board of County Commissioners meeting on Wednesday, September 30th, beginning at 9:30 a.m. In this work session, the commissioners will be discussing the employee housing mitigation fee, in addition to other administrative matters. This is a great opportunity to share your input, suggestions, and opinions with the commissioners and county staff directly. If you are unable to attend in person, you can join the Zoom call
watch the YouTube live stream, or submit your comments on an agenda item prior to September 28th at bit.ly/BOCC public comment. All together. And lastly, Original Thinkers. It's a festival gathering of film ideas, art, performance, and conversation held Thursday, October 1st through Sunday, October 4th. This year, OT is collaborating with Warm Cookies of the Revolution, the world's first and likely only civics health club. Known for bringing humor, creativity, music, art, and unconventional civic engagement into the conversation. Boy, that sounds really fun. Find the schedule and information at originalthinkers.com. So you can find the full community calendar, including live music calendar, at koto.org. And now, the weather.

Thanks, Roy. That was very nice. We're going to now slip into Autumn Leaves with Miles Davis while I cover the weather. All right. So for Telluride, it's going to be much cooler today, it says. It feels pretty nice out there right now. Today it was going to be a high of 62, and here in the hot studio, where's that temperature gauge? 67. It's always a little hotter here. 79% chance of rain. The clouds are gathering. We'll see if we get anything by midnight or so, probably. And then tomorrow, oh boy, Hurricane Polo is having some influence on our weather, pulling up some subtropical moisture, and it's only going to be a high of 47 tomorrow, supposedly, with a low of 41. 98% chance of rain, and we're going to get over an inch. Wow, you should see this hydrograph. It's amazing. Raining starts tonight about 1 a.m., or I should say this morning. Continues all day. We had a brief respite Tuesday. When's it going to kind of stop? Oh, it doesn't say so. Anyway, sometime in the early morning of Tuesday, we might get a respite, and then it's going to start raining again. 77% chance of rain then. 51 for a high and 40 for a low. Going through Wednesday with 60% chance, 48% or temperature, 37 low. So, guess what? We're dipping in the 30s. Yep. We got a respite with some sunny weather Thursday, Friday, Saturday. And then we have blips of precipitation so far. Not reliable that far out. Let's see. How's the Ridgeway doing? Probably around... they're about 71. Ooh, that's a nice fall amount of temperature. And mostly cloudy. 35% chance for them today. And it looks like they're going to get similar kinds of weather. High of 55 and rain. 59 on Tuesday. 55 on Wednesday. They're going to be in the mid-40s in the evening, though. And hovering between 0.7 and 0.4 inches of rain. Again, in a flood watch for our area. Beware. Especially flooding over possible, over the burn scars, low water crossings, creeks. Everybody knows the drill, I hope. We'll watch for those mudslide notifications if they come. So, thank you, everybody. Prepare. We got weather coming. You're listening to Pandora's Box, and this is Lady Di.

We'll have mouths going here in the background. I want to do a shout out to all the DJs who raised money and everyone who donated to our most recent fundraising. 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Yeah, quite a, you can get a birthday shout out. We've got live at the drive events in the summertime. We support creativity, freedom of expression, and we appreciate your support.

Yeah, I love that. That's a 10, almost an 11 minute piece. We're going to switch into Equinox. Did you know, that's with John Coltrane, that it was the vernal equinox this last week. Thought we'd do at least one shout out to that. And also a full moon. So we have a little bit of moon. We have a little bit of highlighting some of the Blues and Brews Festival favorites. And with John Batiste and Lana Del Rey together. We kind of fun. Tab, of course. Keb Mo, Charlie Musselwhite, Taj Mo, Ring Around the Moon with Elephant Revival. So some represents, it's kind of a mix, you know. That's what Pandora's Box all is about. Anyway, let's go to Equinox with John Coltrane. Still 100th anniversary of their birthdays.

Yeah, that was Equinox, John Coltrane. And you're listening to Lady Di. Pandora's Box is the program, and I am here until 6. After that is Sunday Evening Classical. 9 p.m., 10 Acre Jed. All right. Coming as a sub. Monday morning, 6 a.m., Hummingbird. 7 to 8, NPR's Morning Edition, and 9 a.m., The Bobby Louie Show. One of my favorites. So, a little John Batiste here, and then we're going to have a little sprinkling from Blues and Brews. Stay with me.

Yeah, that was Blue Monk. We couldn't leave Thelonious Monk out of that trio. All right, John Batiste from his album Monk Movements. Here's a little interlude with Lana Del Rey.

That was a John Baptiste interlude with Lana Del Rey. He has such a great laugh and brought such joy to the park. Here's a little something from Tab Benoit. And yes, I know Bob, the Blue Dog, played this too.

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So I'm going to pause here just to make sure you know that. Nathaniel Aitcliffe is talking about, and it's still all right. So, hope everyone is enjoying. It's a little after 5 o'clock here in the mountains. Mountain daylight still time, and still daylight, but clouding up. Got some nice water coming down Ingram Falls these days, and a few yellow leaves scattered about, increasing. Hope you're enjoying the set.

Yeah, good old Kev Mo. Loved Taj Mo. Taj Mahal and Kev Mo were here for Blues on Saturday night. Incredible. Along with Charlie Musselwhite. And you've been hearing some Ricky Lee Jones, Elephant Revival. They were not here, but, you know, ladies' voices that need to be recognized. I've discovered a new person to me. Her name is Frazee Ford. She's actually from, and I'm going to stop Eva here for a minute. She's from Canada. I have not heard her. Has a very unique voice. She did September Fields and then Three Golden Trees, both appropriate for right now. We come to the end of September. And what else did we hear? We heard Tabanois, Nothing Takes the Place of You, John Batiste, Moon is Made of Gold, Ricky Lee Jones, voice from the past. And I'm going to go back to the beginning of this very classic rendition of Fields of Gold by Eva Cassidy. Hope you're enjoying.

Yeah, Katie Lang, thank you for that. I'm going to play here two versions of Autumn Leaves, both very different. Hope you enjoy.

So what do you think? Did you like the one by Eric Clapton or the one by Eva Cassidy? They're both beautiful in their own way. And you've been listening to Harvest with Neil Young. Before that, another one, Fields of Gold from Eva Cassidy. Thanks for all the texts. And I think there was one phone call I missed. Sorry. That's the life of a DJ. Sometimes you're just busy. Lookout Highway, Charlie Musselwhite, several from Keb Mo. She Just Wants to Dance. That just makes me dance. All right, we're going to head up toward the 6 o'clock hour. Sunday Evening Classical isn't here yet, but I expect that they will be. Not sure which of the DJs of the four are going to be here. Let's listen to a little Ella Fitzgerald and Louis Armstrong with Autumn in New York.

lovely summer dream. 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

tree, weeping sympathy. 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

So this is a classic Harvest Moon, but it's done by Cassandra Wilson from her album New Moon Daughter, and it's a little different take. Harvest Moon's pretty common these days with the full moon and going into the harvest season, or yeah, actually even finishing it up. So hope you enjoy this. Hope you've enjoyed this 2-hour slot by Pandora's Box. I'll be around in a couple weeks, and that ought to be super fun. Hope everybody's doing well, and we'll see you then.

Yeah, so we've got Sunday Evening Classical, DJ Flutsky. She's here. So thanks very much, everyone. I'll see you on the 11th.

Good evening, Koto. This is DJ Flutski, and you are listening to Sunday Evening Classical. You're in tune with KOTO Telluride and KOOK Ridgeway. I'm so excited for tonight's show. It's actually a little bit of a birthday gift. And a couple of years ago, regular listeners might remember, my dad came in and did a show with me when he was visiting from the UK. Anyway, he has a pretty big birthday coming up this week. I'll just tell you that